0: Queen with David Bowie, Under Pressure, kicking off a Thursday night of Steve Gorman Rocks. No pressure here. We're just getting started. We're going to have a good time for the next 5 hours, April Rose.
1: No pressure. Do you buckle under pressure? Like, do you, like, freak out and you're like, ah? Or does it help you? Does it motivate you?
0: No. I wear denial like a power, like a cape, like a cloak. I'm not feeling pressure. I'll be fine. And then I melt down a few days later. It works for me.
1: That's awesome. I love it.
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0: 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Take one in 3, 2, 1.
1: All right. Hey, this is Tommy Shaw from Styx, and you are listening to Steve Gorman Rocks.
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0: That's it. The way you shouted, "He rocks," was radio gold.
1: 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It just happened.
3: 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Yeah. The Bear.

0: Tom Petty running down a dream on Steve Gorman Rocks. If you missed the show yesterday, we had Stan Lynch, the original drummer for Tom Petty and the Heartbreakers, on the show with us. Last night in Nashville, Tennessee, the Heartbreakers reunited to perform at the Americana Awards. There are clips all over social media. Man, it's a really, really bittersweet thing to see that band performing. It reminds us just how great a band they were, and it reminds us of just what a spectacular loss we all suffered and continue to endure without Tom Petty around. What a run Tom Petty and the Heartbreakers had. I can't believe next year is going to be 10 years since we lost Tom. But in his absence, my gosh, to see those guys back on stage performing, playing some of those great songs, oh, it did my heart good. If you get a chance, track them down, check them out. We'll post a few on our Facebook page at Steve Gorman Rocks, just to make it a little easier for you.
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0: Pink Floyd, the title track to 1975's Wish You Were Here on Steve Gorman Rocks. On this day in 1991, well, at midnight anyway, Use Your Illusions 1 and 2 hit record stores. To say they kind of worked, a bit of an understatement. In less than 2 hours, they'd already sold 500,000 copies. Here's Guns N' Roses, Don't Cry.
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Guns N' Roses, Don't Cry on Steve Gorman Rocks. Three of the members of Guns N' Roses, Slash, Duff, and drummer Matt Sorum, formed a band about a decade later called Velvet Revolver. And that band featured Scott Weiland, the lead singer of Stone Temple Pilots. Talk about a super group. Members of one of the biggest bands of the 80s and 90s joining forces with one of the members of one of the biggest bands of the 90s. I mean, that was the stuff supergroup dreams were made of. From the Gunners, let's go to STP. This is Plush.

0: got a problem. Steve's got an answer. It might not be the right answer. I mean, he's a rock star, not a therapist. It's time for Questionable Wisdom on Steve Gorman Rocks. Here's April Rose with tonight's question.
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2: Okay.
1: Now, Jared went over to his boss's house for dinner, mm-hmm. and his boss's wife now won't stop texting him.
2: Okay.
1: So, Jared says the texts are super flirty, and one of them even included a kind of iffy, dirty picture, and you could kind of see some of her bra, right?
2: Oh, my gosh.
1: So, Jared doesn't want to start anything. He doesn't want anything to do with this woman, and he also doesn't want to piss off his boss. What should he do?
2: Boy, I think, Jared, you have to respond to her text messages respectfully and directly and say, hey, I'm sorry if I gave you the wrong impression. I am not interested in this. Please stop texting me this. I'm very uncomfortable. Basically, what I'm getting at is he needs defense exhibit A if this blows up. He needs to be able to go to his boss and say, look at what I've been texting her. And he needs to tell her, you're putting me in a very awkward position. Please stop. You know, he's got to thread this needle where he's making damn sure anyone that ever goes through those text messages later sees that he is begging for her to leave him alone. This is not a time to sit back and hope it goes away. You've got to be very proactive here. Good luck, Jared. That's a tough one.
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15: Sometimes you just gotta be honest. Like Dio was when he took Ozzy Osbourne's spot in Black Sabbath in 79.
16: There is no more Black Sabbath without Ozzy Osbourne in it. I find the man to be stupid, totally devoid of intelligence, an animal. I doubt very much that Ozzy could carry a tune if you put a radio in a suitcase and gave it to him in his hand.
15: Okay, Dio, maybe not that honest.

0: Pat Benatar, hit me with your best shot on Steve Gorman Rocks. A lot of Pat's hit songs were written with her husband and partner, Neil Giraldo. This is not the case with Hit Me With Your Best Shot. This song was written by a dude in Toronto named Eddie Schwartz. He had gotten involved with a type of therapy called bioenergetics. It was a therapy session where you did a lot of things like punch pillows. You had to get the aggression out of your system, but you wanted to do it in a way that didn't hurt you or anybody else. So he's punching a lot of pillows, and he said he walked out of a therapy session, and this title just hit him, Hit Me With Your Best Shot. And he just thought, man, that's a great song. I got to go write it now. So he went home and wrote the song. Turned out to be, pretty special tune. Bounced it around. A whole lot of people tried to record it. Ended up in Pat Benatar's hands, and of course, she turned it into an absolute classic.
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1: Sports? Oh, yeah.
0: It's coming up in just a few minutes later this hour, today in rock music history. But right now, from AC/DC, the biggest band ever from Australia, to maybe, arguably, the biggest American band of all time, the Eagles. Here's Take It Easy.

0: Not only does he know rock music, he knows sports too. It's time for Steve Gorman Sports.
1: Steve Gorman Sports. Thursday night football is back. Man, no rest for the weary. Detroit and Buffalo both had barn burner opening games on Sunday. Detroit, an overtime win against New Orleans. Buffalo, a game against the Houston Texans that went down to the wire as well. And now Detroit goes to Buffalo. Brand new stadium in Buffalo. A team that a lot of people have as a Super Bowl favorite. Buffalo's giving up 4.5 points tonight. You know what? I think that's too many. I think the Lions can certainly cover, but you know what? I guarantee you it's going to be over 54.5 points. That's two higher-powered offenses that are going to get on it tonight. Take the over. Looking ahead, Jacksonville goes out to Denver. Based on what we just saw on Sunday, this is a tale of two teams going in different directions. Jacksonville ran roughshod. Denver was run over. Denver giving up 2.5 points at home? That's crazy after what I just saw. Easiest bet of the week. Take Jacksonville plus the points. And finally, the Indianapolis Colts at Kansas City. I don't care what the spread is. Take the Chiefs. They're back.
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Scorpions with Wind of Change on Steve Gorman Rocks. Bob Seger heard a song at a studio in Muscle Shoals, Alabama, written by a local artist, recorded by the house band, and he said, "That's so good, I'm going to take it and put my own vocal over the top." And that's where old-time rock and roll came from.

0: Bob Seger, Old Time Rock and Roll. I said before we heard it that that wasn't even his song. It wasn't his track. That's not the Silver Bullet Band. That's a studio band from Muscle Shoals, Alabama. Bob tried to get the Silver Bullet Band to record the song, but he said, you know what? We just can never touch the demo. It's just got that thing, if you will. Bob Seger certainly had that thing. And the members of Metallica would agree. Very, very famously, a cover of Bob Seger's Turn the Page, one of the better covers of that song you will ever hear. You might think those make for strange bedfellows. Metallica, Bob Seger. Listen, man, a great song is a great song, whether it's metal or Midwestern heartland rock and roll. Here's Metallica with one of their own, Sad But True.
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0: Carry On Wayward Son, Kansas on Steve Gorman Rock. Steve, I have an important question for you. Very important.
1: Okay.
0: Is a hot dog a sandwich?
1: No, of course not.
0: Okay, good. Because I was in a debate about this, and someone was like, oh, it's an American taco. And I'm like, what does that even mean? And like, of course it's not a sandwich, but you have two pieces of bread that fold around it. So is that technically a sandwich? And it's just a debate that I'm glad that you finally settled. So thank you.
1: Listen, I would cut a hot dog into segments and put it in between two pieces of bread and still not call it a sandwich. It's a hot dog. A hot dog's a hot dog. A taco's a taco. A sandwich is a sandwich. That's it.
0: Right?
1: Stop it.
0: Thank you.
1: Yeah, you're more than welcome.
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Steve Miller Band, The Joker, on Steve Gorman Rocks. That's the title track to his 1973 album. A bit of a commercial breakthrough for Steve. Several records in, he was one of those guys that critics liked, fans loved him, but he wasn't a household name. That changed with The Joker. And I can tell you, I remember 1973 very well. I turned 8 that year. And that song, that was one of those songs. It would come on the radio, the AM radios at the pool or in the car. Drive into the grocery store with my mom, that song would come on and I just, oh, turn it up, turn it up. As a kid, I just loved the whole, that's all it took for me. I was in. But for a lot of Steve Miller fans, they were happy to hear their guy finally getting a song on the charts. Now, 3 or 4 years later, Steve Miller released Fly Like an Eagle and put 5 songs on the charts. But in 1973, I think everybody was happy that he just made one song that radio wanted to play over and over and over again.

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0: Here I go again, White Snake on Steve Gorman Rock. Steve, you famously hate snakes, but I gotta know, like, were you traumatized by one? Did you get bit one? Or you just idolized Dr. Jones? Like, where did this trauma start?
1: Well, I've tried to avoid telling this story, but when I was a child, my entire family was eaten by a house of pythons.
0: Stop it. The Anaconda movie was about your family, right?
1: I was sent to an orphanage for kids who lost their families to snake attacks. No, I have no idea where it comes from. I will say, even though every psychologist on earth will say it's not true, that I was born with a fear of snakes.
0: Yeah, inherited trauma.
1: Something happened early on, and I don't remember what it is, but I see snakes and I leave.
0: Right?
1: Yes. If you want to see me run as fast as I can run, just walk into a room I'm standing in with a big snake, and I am gone, lady.
0: I can't wait to do that one day.
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1: Just a story about how exes got revenges on their boyfriends from the 80s. Boyfriend's cheating on her. She leaves him. Before she leaves his apartment, she picks up the telephone, dials the Tokyo Weather Service, leaves the phone off the hook. He gets to pick up the tab.
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0: Pink Floyd, Speak to Me and Breathe in the Air on Steve Gorman Rocks. The story of Pink Floyd is so dramatic, so intense. If you saw a movie about it, you'd think it was fiction. A band formed and then immediately almost separated because one of the founding members, in fact, original leader of the band, Syd Barrett, struggles with schizophrenia, mental illness, eventually has to leave the band. They pick up the pieces and move on without him. 7 albums into their career, they finally hit the big time with number 8, Dark Side of the Moon. Then they follow that up with Wish You Were Here, which is a song and an album essentially written as a love letter to Syd Barrett, who is no longer in the band. Then they release The Wall. I mean, just big to bigger to biggest. And then the break between Roger Waters and David Gilmour, all the way through to now, 60 years of drama surrounding this band. But you know what? If you're going to make records the way they made them, if you're going to make music that lasts forever, there's going to be some drama. That's just the history of rock and roll right there in a nutshell.
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7: 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Inhaling them can cause real lasting damage to the brain and nerves. 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

0: Edgar Winter Group with Frankenstein on Steve Gorman Rocks. Probably the biggest rock instrumental of all time. I prefer Hocus Pocus by Focus, but that's because I'm a little weird. But I'll take Frankenstein in a pinch any day. Here's the Cars. You're all I've got tonight.
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0: The Cars, You're All I've Got Tonight on Steve Gorman Rocks. That's from the 1978 self-titled debut album. Five massive hits on that record. And then Moving in Stereo, which really became a hit after the fact once it was featured in a very iconic scene from the movie Fast Times at Ridgemont High. The band Queen, by 1977's Day at the Races, had already had several big hits. But I think for a lot of people, they apexed with this one. They summited Everest when Freddie Mercury took a song that he wrote with Aretha Franklin in mind, a love song, a gospel song, a soul song, whatever you want to call it. It's just perfection. 4 minutes and 51 seconds of Freddie Mercury delivering the goods. This is Somebody to Love.
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0: that's true? Fact brought to you by Steve Gorman Rocks. You know Slash's iconic top hat? The first one that started it all? Yeah, well, he shoplifted it.
1: Yes, that's true.
0: And this is Steve Gorman Rocks.

0: got a problem. Steve's got an answer. It might not be the right answer. I mean, he's a rock star, not a therapist. It's time for Questionable Wisdom on Steve Gorman Rocks. Here's April Rose with tonight's question.
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2: Okay.
1: Now, Jared went over to his boss's house for dinner, mm-hmm. and his boss's wife now won't stop texting him.
2: Okay.
1: So, Jared says the texts are super flirty, and one of them even included a kind of iffy, dirty picture, and you could kind of see some of her bra, right?
2: Oh, my gosh.
1: So, Jared doesn't want to start anything. He doesn't want anything to do with this woman, and he also doesn't want to piss off his boss. What should he do?
2: Boy, I think, Jared, you have to respond to her text messages respectfully and directly and say, hey, I'm sorry if I gave you the wrong impression. I am not interested in this. Please stop texting me this. I'm very uncomfortable. Basically, what I'm getting at is he needs defense exhibit A if this blows up. He needs to be able to go to his boss and say, look at what I've been texting her. And he needs to tell her, you're putting me in a very awkward position. Please stop. You know, he's got to thread this needle where he's making damn sure anyone that ever goes through those text messages later sees that he is begging for her to leave him alone. This is not a time to sit back and hope it goes away. You've got to be very proactive here. Good luck, Jared. That's a tough one.
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7: 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We're giving out Steve's number so you can do just that. 844-446-7626. 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

Bon Jovi with Runaway from the debut album from 1984, the second version of that song John Bon Jovi recorded, because the first one was the demo that helped him get a record deal. John wrote the song Runaway and then went to a local studio in New Jersey and had to hire an engineer and find a band to play the track. He didn't have his own band yet. Found some local guys, they cut the song. John got it played on some local radio stations, and then the record companies came a-calling, and one thing led to another, and boom, a career was launched. But think about young John Bon Jovi writing that song and getting into a studio. He's not a professional musician. He hadn't spent time in recording studios before. And then having to lay down that track to explain to a bunch of session musicians what he wants to hear. That's not an easy thing. First time in a studio, and you record the demo that leads to a record deal. John Bon Jovi clearly was pretty special from step one.

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1: Oh, I remember that feeling, absolutely. 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
0: Feeling, do you, to be broken up with?
1: Oh, I remember that feeling, absolutely. And, you know, there have been studies that say that heartbreak, you do have physical pain, and doctors recommend taking Advil or Tylenol or aspirin, something for pain relief when you have a heartache. It can help. I'm not making that up. That's very real.
0: I need to crush it up and inject it in my veins if it happens, because, man, it hurts. I'm telling you. Thanks for the tip, Dr. Gorman.
1: Just get some of those gel caps. They absorb a lot quicker. It'd be good for you.
0: Sounds like a party.
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0: Not only does he know rock music, he knows sports too. 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
1: Steve Gorman Sports. Thursday night football is back. Man, no rest for the weary. Detroit and Buffalo both had barn burner opening games on Sunday. Detroit, an overtime win against New Orleans. Buffalo, a game against the Houston Texans that went down to the wire as well. And now Detroit goes to Buffalo. Brand new stadium in Buffalo. A team that a lot of people have as a Super Bowl favorite. Buffalo's giving up 4.5 points tonight. You know what? I think that's too many. I think the Lions can certainly cover, but you know what? I guarantee you it's going to be over 54.5 points. That's two higher-powered offenses that are going to get on it tonight. Take the over. Looking ahead, Jacksonville goes out to Denver. Based on what we just saw on Sunday, this is a tale of two teams going in different directions. Jacksonville ran roughshod. Denver was run over. Denver giving up 2.5 points at home. That's crazy after what I just saw. Easiest bet of the week. Take Jacksonville plus the points. And finally, the Indianapolis Colts at Kansas City. I don't care what the spread is. Take the Chiefs. They're back.
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0: Ozzy, Crazy Train. Really nothing else you need to say. Bing, Bang, Boom. All-time classic. Hart's career kicked off in 1976 with the release of Dreamboat Annie. From that album, this is Crazy on You.
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1: 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On this day in 1969, rumors got the best of the media, who were announcing that Paul McCartney died in a car accident. Radio and newspapers on both sides of the Atlantic claimed a stunt double was taking his place in appearances. Yeah, well, clearly no one checked Paul's schedule because he was on vacation with his girlfriend in Kenya at the time. Now, a reporter finally got a hold of Paul asking if he was in fact pushing daisies, which Paul responded, "Do I look dead? Do I look dead? I'm fine as a fiddle." Fake news grabbing hold on this day in Classic Rock Rewind. I'm April Rose, and this is Steve Gorman Rocks.

0: That's Hey Jude from the Beatles. 7 minutes of pop perfection, if you will, at a time when no pop station on the planet would dare play a 7 minute song. The Beatles came along and said, yeah, you will. Yeah, you will, because we're the Beatles and this song is incredible. And it really is true. Paul McCartney was 25, maybe just turned 26 when he wrote that song. Famously, a song he was writing with John Lennon's son Julian in mind. John and his wife Cynthia were going through a divorce. Julian was very sad about that, as any kid would be. And Paul was just trying to, you know, write a song of support for the kid. He was humming it, saying, hey, Jules, don't take it bad. Take a sad song and make it better. And then realized Jude sounds better. But Julian Lennon was the inspiration for that song. What a guy, Paul McCartney. Good old Uncle Paul, my dad's best friend, thinking of me, reaching out to me, making sure I'm okay. Oh, and writing one of the greatest songs in rock history for me. Nice job, Paul.
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0: Alice in Chains, Man in the Box on Steve Gorman Rocks. Of all the bands that blew out of Seattle in the late 80s and early 90s, Alice in Chains, I think, is considered, like, you know, the least of them all. I mean, commercially wise, the impact they had, Soundgarden, Nirvana, Pearl Jam, and then Alice in Chains. I don't think the bands themselves would say that. Alice in Chains was every bit the band that any of those others were. And in fact, in the industry, Alice in Chains kind of had the first record that really broke out. That debut album came out in 1990. Janie Lane of Warrant told a story about walking into Columbia Records one day. This is the, you know, a guy from the hairspray, eyeliner, and leather era. Walks into Columbia Records, sees a photo of Alice in Chains, who looked nothing like that. And he heard their record playing in the lobby, and he went, uh-oh, looks like our time has come and gone. And he was right. Alice in Chains was the beginning of the end for that Sunset Strip glam rock scene.
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0: Def Leppard, Rock of Ages from Pyromania on Steve Gorman Rocks. We've still got the Eagles, Tesla, Tom Petty, Boston, Led Zeppelin, a bunch of great music in the final hour of the show tonight. Right now, it's time for Pink Floyd from The Wall. Hey, you.
1: Yeah. The Bear.

0: Steve, you know, I think instead of ghosting someone, you should send them this song. I think there's like a good list of breakup songs. This one might be like a cruel one, mm-hmm. but it's better than ghosting, right? Don't you think? Or would this be worse?
1: I think anything's better than ghosting. I mean, ghosting is just totally the coward's way out. I mean, you're building a relationship, you're getting to a place, and then suddenly you just stop talking to someone. That is horrible.
0: Yeah, so send them, you know, a really sad, heartbreaking song.
1: I'm ghosting you. You thought that was just a moment of silence? No, no, no. This is me ghosting you.
0: Oh, it hurts so much.
1: Sorry.
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13: A better life with Dr. Sanjay Gupta.
14: Vaping is often thought of as the safer choice over traditional cigarettes. But safer doesn't mean safe. New study out of Australia suggests nicotine e-cigarettes may raise the risk of certain cancers. That vapor isn't just harmless water. It contains chemicals that could damage your cells, even your DNA. I know a lot of people look to vaping to quit cigarettes, but here's the catch. E-cigarettes aren't actually approved to help you quit, and a lot of people end up trading one nicotine habit for another. Now, if you want to kick the habit, reach for things that are proven to work. Nicotine patches, gum, lozenges. If you're still having trouble, talk to your doctor about some prescription medications that might increase your odds of success. Nicotine is one of the most addictive drugs out there, no matter what form it might come in. I'm Dr. Sanjay Gupta. Helping you live a better life.
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23: Like a screaming banshee in a room full of sleeping babies. My God, who writes this? Steve Gorman rocks your nights.

Tesla, the great band from Sacramento, California, with a love song on Steve Gorman Rocks. Tom Petty's band, the Heartbreakers, reunited in Nashville, Tennessee last night for the Americana Awards. Some really, really great moments. So wonderful to see those guys all playing music together again. From Full Moon Fever, here's I Won't Back Down.

0: Tom Petty, I Won't Back Down from Full Moon Fever from 1989. Kind of a crazy story about that album. Tom recorded it with Jeff Lynne from Electric Light Orchestra, played it for the record label, and they rejected it. Well, a few months passed, and the record label had a big shakeup. They got rid of all the top brass and brought in new people. The new people heard it and said, yeah, let's put it out. Incredible to think that Tom Petty couldn't sell an album to his own label in 1988, and especially when you consider that album had five massive hit songs on it. Full Moon Fever is a all-time classic. The album that Boston released in 1976 took a while as well. Tom Scholz wrote, arranged, and recorded the whole thing himself in his home studio over several years' time. Columbia Records recognized they had their hands on something special, though. The album came out 50 years ago, 1976, and for a while was the biggest selling debut for a band in rock history. This is 4Play, Long Time.
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0: got a problem. Steve's got an answer. It might not be the right answer. I mean, he's a rock star, not a therapist. It's time for Questionable Wisdom on Steve Gorman Rocks. Here's April Rose with tonight's question.
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2: Okay.
1: Now, Jared went over to his boss's house for dinner, mm-hmm. and his boss's wife now won't stop texting him.
2: Okay.
1: So, Jared says the texts are super flirty, and one of them even included a kind of iffy, dirty picture, and you could kind of see some of her bra, right?
2: Oh, my gosh.
1: So, Jared doesn't want to start anything. He doesn't want anything to do with this woman, and he also doesn't want to piss off his boss. What should he do?
2: Boy, I think, Jared, you have to respond to her text messages respectfully and directly and say, hey, I'm sorry if I gave you the wrong impression. I am not interested in this. Please stop texting me this. I'm very uncomfortable. Basically, what I'm getting at is he needs defense exhibit A if this blows up. He needs to be able to go to his boss and say, look at what I've been texting her. And he needs to tell her, you're putting me in a very awkward position. Please stop. You know, he's got to thread this needle where he's making damn sure anyone that ever goes through those text messages later sees that he is begging for her to leave him alone. This is not a time to sit back and hope it goes away. You've got to be very proactive here. Good luck, Jared. That's a tough one.
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0: That is it for a Thursday night for me and April Rose. But we're back tomorrow to get the weekend up and rocking. April? I almost sneezed and I lost it. I could tell it was going away.
1: Oh, that's the worst. You got to look into like a light, like a bright light, Steve.
0: Well, and by the way, that was going to be the first official sneeze I was just going to do on the microphone. I wasn't. I was like, you know what? Our friends have been hanging out with us for 7 years now. I'm going to give them a full-on sneeze, and it just didn't happen.
1: Well, you've burped before, so I feel like that's a good follow-up. And then next is farting, and then we got the trifecta.
0: Okay, you know what? That gives me something to plan for tomorrow night. Friday night, we're burping and farting for 5 hours on Steve Gorman Rocks. Hope you can join us. We'll talk to you then.

0: En garde!
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0: right, hey, here we go. It's Keith Vaughn, and I've got more news on very good things happening at Market Street and United. Oh, and the season's here. 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Tailgating season. 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

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The Bears' third shift workforce from 104.7, the Bear.

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0: Just sort of feel like Fox News is giving up. They're just talking about Macklemore all the time now.
1: Yeah, it does seem like there's other things going on, but that's what they chose.
0: We try not to make it the main story here, because let's face it. Does anyone really care who the opening act is at an Ed Sheeran concert?
1: I don't care who the main act is in that case.
0: I don't even think Ed Sheeran fans care about the opening act. That's just to entertain everyone while they're being brought to their seats.
1: Well, it does seem like, whether it's intentional or not, and it usually is intentional, everything has to divide us now. And that is part of the long-range political plan. And it might not even be the American political plan, because they say between China and Russia, the disinformation that comes to Americans from foreign countries, though they don't know it because they're watching a funny video, that disinformation has, over the last 10, 15, 20 years, divided Americans. So a lot of times I don't think this even comes from the American media so much as it comes from foreign media and foreign social media. The way their news stories impact individuals are designed to separate us, which makes us fight each other, which then means we're more vulnerable to whatever else some other country wants to bring to us.
0: Steve, that was a very well-made argument. That was really smart, and I almost wonder if it's too early for that much intellect.
1: It was too early to say it, because now I'm exhausted.
0: I was just going to say that.
1: I've been thinking way too much, man. My brain hurts.
0: I've never in my life cared to ask what Macklemore's political beliefs are. I have some friends on the left who really don't like Israel. They're way more passionate about it. They dislike Israel more than my pro-Israel friends like Israel. And she said yesterday on a social media post, this girl I know, she's a MAHA girl, but she's kind of a liberal and she doesn't like Israel. And she posts yesterday, Macklemore is the first time ever where we had to separate the art from the artist. Because, in reverse, she says, because the art is such crap, but the artist is making a good point.
1: Don't care for his songs at all, but I like it when he preaches politics. Yeah, I don't know.
0: I was thinking about this. If we went back 20 years, it's Robert Kraft versus Macklemore. What would be the equivalent of that 20 years ago? Like, 20 years ago, if we were like, you know, Bernie Madoff and Flavor Flav just can't get along with each other. What? That's who? The massage guy and the guy that wrote a rap song about shopping at the Salvation Army?
1: It's kind of the same.
0: It's not even a new song. When the Macklemore one, he's a one-hit wonder, and when his song comes on the radio now, you're like, this again, click. It's that kind of a thing.
1: Yeah.
0: And then Robert Kraft, we all know what he's well known for.
1: Among other things, owning the stadium. And it's funny to watch these people on TV talking about how it's freedom of speech. They should let Macklemore play. It's freedom of speech because a guy gets to say who plays and who doesn't in his own home. And he owns the place, so he can decide for himself.
0: Months ago, I could remember Bill Belichick's girlfriend wore a T-shirt. And on that T-shirt was the name of the massage parlor where Robert Kraft got into trouble at.
1: Nice.
0: And now we're all watching the very conservative Fox News channel telling us, you know, Robert Kraft has really got his finger on the pulse. What's going on? It's like, no, hang on, guys. Is it possible that political opinions of neither of these people really matter at all?
1: How about that? Maybe it just doesn't matter. At least not as much as a lot of other things that could have been covered instead.
0: I worry that Fox News is talking about this because they don't want to admit the economy isn't great right now. And
1: yeah, we'll talk about gas prices or how's Trump going to end this thing. Well, the liberals will tell you Trump doesn't know what he's doing. He has no plan. And the only way to get gas prices to go back down be to vote for a radical liberal Democrat candidate who will immediately undo everything Trump has done for the last 2 years and maybe even the 4 years before that.
0: Joe Rogan is this comedian who moved to Texas like a decade ago because he got $100 million deal with Spotify, and he knew that if he lived in California, an exorbitant amount of that money would go to taxes. But if he moved to Texas, he'd save so much money, he could build a comedy club with the money. And he did. It's called the Comedy Mothership. It's in Austin. It's considered by many to be the best comedy club in America.
1: Good thing it's not in Harris County.
0: No, yeah, they're raising property taxes. So yesterday, he's interviewing Ron White. You're familiar?
1: Oh, yeah.
0: And Ron White's lived in Texas for years, and the two of them are friends. They're comedians. I think Ron White's a good comic. And Ron White's saying, you know, these Republicans have been in charge of Texas for over 30 years. What have they ever done? It's time to elect Tallarico instead of Paxton.
1: Hmm.
0: And then Joe Rogan, who's not only moved to Texas because he wanted to avoid absurd amounts of draconian, authoritarian taxes and business regulation, and also went to war with the mainstream media over the vaccines, says about Ken Paxton, the guy who famously sued Pfizer and every other pharmaceutical company and defended people with religious exemptions over vaccine mandates, says to Ron White, he goes, oh, I don't know much about Paxton. What? The whole reason why you moved to our state was because you admit that what happens in, and Ron White says, you know, these Republicans are messing with my weed. Your weed? That's, huh? The dumbest thing. Back, you've been here for 30 years. Weed's basically always been illegal. You've never had any trouble getting it.
1: Right.
0: And you guys both live here because of taxes. And you're like, you know, what we ought to do is just turn this back into the crappy state that you used to live in, where we force people to get vaccines and people pay 50% of their income to the government.
1: Yep. And one of the reasons Ron White talks about Texas is because he's from Texas.
0: Sure.
1: Little town called Fritch, which I've never heard of. It's even further north than Amarillo. It's almost up to, well, it's in the Texas panhandle, very close to the Oklahoma panhandle.
0: So up there, you're close to Oklahoma, you're close to New Mexico, you're close to Colorado. Mm-hmm. Every one of those states has legal access to marijuana. It's just a hop, skip, and a jump away for old Ron White there. But Ron White needs Texas to turn blue.
1: I don't think he has that problem. I think he just says that.
0: Dude, we're not going to turn the state into the crappy place you're all trying to avoid so you can get pot easier. That's it? That's the one dumb thing you're worried? No, I get it. I don't agree with the Republicans on that issue either. But you understand, that's one of, like, dozens of things that's caused you and your political, your comedic allies and buddies to move to this state. And now we're all going to sit here and pretend, higher taxes, forced vaccines, take away people's gun rights, publicly funded abortions for teenagers underage without their parents' permission. Let's have all that so Ron White can get weed.
1: Yeah, it's important. Where else is he going to spend his $40 million of his net worth?
0: Yeah, no kidding.
1: I don't think he's having that big a problem getting weed.
0: Yeah, but what about the rest of us?
1: Mm-hmm.
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0: I wish I was wrong about TMZ DC. It only exists so you can figure out who AOC and Nancy Mace are dating. Who is Lauren Boebert going on a date with tonight?
1: Well, that's important, right? They must find out. Give us the deets.
0: This is nothing like this has ever happened before. Hollywood news media started asking starlets who they were dating, what, 80 years ago? I mean,
1: at least.
0: The 40s, the 30s. I mean, that goes way back. And now Washington, D.C. journalism has caught up with them. 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
2: Explicit imagery and stuff?
3: Sometimes, and that's nasty. Don't okay. do that. Don't send me pics. Don't. Definitely don't. Don't send me any pics.
2: Okay.
3: That's gross.
2: Well, thank you, Nancy.
4: So thank God today there's a news story about Congresswoman Nancy Mace urging men to stop sending her pictures of their genitals.
5: Yeah. It's an important message we've got to get out.
4: TMZ, this is a... They've not always been in D.C., so it's funny how quickly this becomes normal to us. But now TMZ has a Washington, D.C. office, and that's it. They find the chestiest, big-bustiest lawmakers. If Lauren Boebert's not around, then surely AOC or...
5: They're okay with juicy booties, though, right?
4: Oh, they love them.
5: Okay. Well, it's not just about, you know, what's up front. And, you know, juicy booties are important, too.
4: Steve and I were recently invited to Washington, D.C. to go to a big media event to prepare for the next election. And we don't normally get invited to stuff like this. Don't be too impressed by that. It sounds like we're one of hundreds that were invited.
5: Yeah, it sounds like punishment is what it sounds like.
4: We haven't decided yet if we're going to go. I'd like to find out what kind of food they have available.
5: Yeah, true.
4: But part of what we're, you know, putting on the scale here of yes or no to decide if we want to go is we're looking at the climate of journalism in Washington, D.C. And if I can stand out in front of the building and just ask Donald Trump staffers who they're dating as they walk in and out, that now qualifies as legitimate journalism?
5: Yes, I think we need to dedicate the rest of our show to that exact sort of thing so they'll know we're with them. Hey, yeah, these guys are on board.
4: You remember that blonde woman who sat behind Rand Paul at that hearing about Fauci?
5: Yeah, I do. Is she going to be there?
4: Well, that's my question. If this was 10 years ago and we went out there and we just looked for her so we could ask her questions, that would be really bizarre and offensive. We'd probably get arrested. Now, that's journalism,
5: baby.
4: That
5: should be our first goal. Find her and ask her personal questions.
4: Searching for hot blonde staffer. That's the name of the news report.
5: So Nancy Mace, basically, in those nearly three minutes interview, all she was saying was that she thinks that she might just be alone now for the rest of her life. Like, it's her choice that she doesn't want to do the dating thing anymore. Divorce is hard, and the guys she's meeting or talking to, they're just not, I guess, not her taste, not quality. So she's thinking maybe she'll just go home and hang out with the dogs and a cat and drink wine on her couch alone at night.
4: Aww. Yeah, that's really sad. Now, it's hard to believe, but I think she's auditioning for a job on cable news because she's wrapping up her time in Washington. She didn't do well in the primary to be the governor of whichever Carolina she's from. Nobody knows. And so yesterday she's on with Piers Morgan and that Muslim guy from CNN, Mehdi Hasan. And it was just as colorful as her TMZ interview.
6: Are you going to let the woman speak? Do you not respect women? Do you like dogs? I can't even understand where you're going here. But
7: you
6: Dasha
7: want two
6: is
7: women
6: only
7: to leave a Texas grocery store. Why did you ask for two women to leave a grocery store, you racist? Why?
6: As a woman, I will tell you, Pierce, I am terrified of radical Islam. I've seen what they've done in foreign countries when a woman shows her hair, being stoned to death, being put to death. That's not the kind of ideology that I want to see here grow in the United States. And look at this.
4: No, I hate to interrupt her here, but...
5: Well, you have to, because she's just going to keep talking.
4: This does go on for a long time, but what you're not seeing on the screen, and she's making some points we agree with here, is Nancy Mace has brought the girls to the interview here. You're getting a little bit of chest, but not like vulgar liberal chest, Christian chest with a nice cross.
5: Yeah, not so much cleavage because you have it doesn't dip down that low, but you can see the
4: the flesh,
5: the swelling, underneath that top there.
4: Yeah, but just to let you know, she's a nice Christian girl. There's the there's Jesus on her necklace there. So don't be mistaken, everyone.
5: Hanging right in a sweet spot.
4: Yeah.
8: It's Friday, Friday, Friday. But without going to work, every day could be Friday. Tomorrow it's Saturday, and you know what the next day is? It's Sunday, Sunday, Sunday. You won't be at the dirt track races because you'll be staying home. Sunday at home. Be there.
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0: right, hey, here we go. It's Keith Vaughn, and I've got more news on very good things happening at Market Street and United. Oh, and the season's here. It's returned. Tailgating season. 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

0: breeze because he farts so much.
1: Really, Billy?
0: That's where it started, yeah. Everybody knows that old story.
1: Good morning to you, Billy. It's Friday. You got any big plans for the weekend?
0: Oh, hell yeah. I'm going to go sweat out in the country a little bit and see if I can find some real estate next to that big data center that's moving into Grimes County. You know me, I'm gonna cozy up to it. I'm going to move next door if I can find a spot.
1: You know, I was thinking about this. If you own plants or agriculture or something like that.
0: And you mean like trees, grass, and all the praline stuff? Mama loves her flowers.
1: Yeah, and you're near the data center. You know, it's got to be good in the winter. It keeps everything warm, right?
0: I would hope, yeah. I don't know what it's going to feel like in the summer because it's already hot as hell. You know, it's about 5-6 degrees hotter all this week, every day this week, than the norm, as they say. What is the average? It's supposed to be like in the, you know, upper 80s for the high these days. It's where it, you know, averages out. And, no, looking at 95 degrees. Luckily, the humidity is only at 94% right now. So we got that going for us.
1: Well, isn't that kind of your fault? Didn't you fly Economy Plus internationally recently? I mean, that probably caused a lot of climate change.
0: Yeah, obviously. That happened.
1: All that extra legroom.
0: Mm-hmm.
1: That comes at a cost, Billy.
0: You'll be on the plane for 7 or 8 days straight trying to get around the world, or you got to do it.
1: Billy, and I know there's a lot happening today, and we're all supposed to be mad about AI and
0: I know, but Russia. You just want to talk about the fact that it's National Cheeseburger Day. I know what's on your mind, Kenny. I've been known you a long time. When it's National Cheeseburger Day, you don't hesitate.
1: I thought we just had National Cheeseburger Day the other day. Was that International Cheeseburger Day?
0: Or it might have just been Hamburger Day. I don't know. This is Cheeseburger Day.
1: You remember the other day we all had burgers, and we did it because it was on a list.
0: That's right. I don't remember which one.
1: Feels like I'm not surprised there's more than one day, but they really fall close together.
0: Oh, the burger lobbyists are probably pretty good.
1: Yeah.
0: You know, probably get some hot chicks to go up there and, you know, with some swelling in their shirt like you guys were talking about. Let me see that picture of what's her face.
1: Burger lobbyist, that's no way to talk about Nancy Macy's boyfriend.
0: Mm-hmm.
1: Nancy Macy.
0: Yeah, she's all right, though.
1: She thinks she's a polyamorous person or a tollyamorous person.
0: A what?
1: Well, there's a new word now.
0: Always a new word.
1: Mm-hmm. I'm trying to use it in a sentence so I can get used to this.
0: Oh, yeah. You'll own it if you use it 3 times. Say it again.
1: You know, looks maxing, no caps, sus. There's all the new words people use.
0: Uh-huh.
1: And polyamorous, that's a word that was introduced to the zeitgeist several years ago. Apparently, polyamorous is when you have many lovers, right? You've heard of that before.
0: Okay, so we should just call that sluts.
1: We used to call it that, yeah. But now
0: they prefer poly?
1: Well, now there's tollyamory.
0: I don't get that.
1: Tollyamory is when one person in the relationship is polyamorous and the other person just tolerates it.
0: Okay. Or probably doesn't know.
1: You know, it's like four nerds living with a fat girl, and they're like, this is our girlfriend.
0: Yeah.
1: And do you guys have multiple lovers? No.
0: we're really dedicated to this one big old gal here.
1: First came monogamy, then ethical non-monogamy, which is what people say when they want extra dessert in a TED Talk. And then came the poly crowd. They got picky and said, wait, if only one of you is excited, that's not poly. That's just one person shopping and the other one's holding the bags.
0: There you go.
1: Enter tollyamory. You know exactly what's happening. You're not being fooled. You just don't have the guts to say no because you don't want to lose the apartment, the kids, and the illusion that it's still a couple and not a timeshare.
0: Yeah.
1: And by the way, the timeshare here isn't a beach condo. It's your wife's vagina.
0: And now there's probably a lawyer or a firm out there that'll teach you how to get out of that. Yeah, anything has to do with timeshare, you got to get out of that.
1: Yeah, good point. That's exactly what we're talking
0: about.
1: So,
0: the New York paper now has a story I guess everybody knows about the holdout juror. Everybody just knows him as the holdout.
1: Sure.
0: But now we got his name, and we got a picture of him and a little interview. And he's apparently a good stand-up Christian fella who just couldn't come around to thinking that this gal didn't know what she was doing when she killed him kids. She knew exactly what she was doing, and he ain't going along with the story that all you ladies like to tell.
1: Hey, ladies.
0: Mike, I don't know how you say his last name. Desronville?
1: It's my least favorite thing about this guy. He seems like a really cool guy. I love that he's black because it makes it hard for white liberal women to attack him. But his last name is Desronville.
0: I don't get that. I don't know. Never heard. I don't know where all these new last names came from in the last dozen years or so. You watch a football game or baseball game now, and I know some of them come from foreign countries, but Some of them don't.
1: But his name's, he's a black guy. Can't we just call him Mikey D?
0: Michael P.
1: Michael P.
0: Is his mid-initials. Anyway, he's the juror.
1: The P goes with the D, as you can
0: see. I think it does, right. Yeah. So, and now he's hired a lawyer to try to keep people away from him, mainly because everybody wants to aggravate him.
1: Sure.
0: I bet that is aggravating.
1: That is very aggravating.
0: You ever have your phone ring or vibrate if it's not on, ring or whatever, and you just think, what the hell? Who is calling me? We used to run to the phone. When I was a kid, if the phone rang, it was like everybody in the house wanted to see who could get to it first. Except Dad. Dad always said, when the phone rang, I'm not here. If it's for me, you just tell him I'm not here. And I'm like that now, only it's a cell phone ring instead of a wall phone attached to the line there. And when it rings, I just look at the phone and I'm like, why would you call me? We spend a lot of money on a phone, but we don't use it for phoning each other, do we?
1: You know what I was thinking about the other day? A lot of people have a phone and they turn the phone part off now.
0: Yeah.
1: You know, you got airplane mode. And then the other thing that occurred to me, you remember Star 67, Star 69? Remember how brilliant that was
0: when
1: it was first invented?
0: You could find out, who was calling and all that.
1: Or I don't want someone to know I'm calling. I want the element of surprise. Star 67. I'm going to call my girlfriend and see if there's another guy there, and she won't know it's me because I hit Star 67.
0: Also, remember when a caller ID first came out? And it would tell you who was calling ahead of time. Used to, you'd answer the phone, you go, hello? With a little question at the end, that hello?
1: Right.
0: Like, who the hell is this?
1: Sure.
0: Well, now you see it on the look who's calling. Oh, okay. It's Ron. Ron's calling.
1: Ron Trelon.
0: Do I say, hi, Ron? Because he might not know I have caller ID. Or do I pretend like I don't know? It was a complicated time for us back in those days.
1: Yeah, but now everything's so simple.
0: Yeah.
1: Now we just have AI. Bernie Sanders wants Trump to have a meeting with China to discuss putting AI on pause. And they had this big meeting with all the AI guys yesterday. And the guy in charge of, what was it, the NVIDIA said, we'll just self-regulate. We don't need the government to tell us what.
0: Of course. We'll be fine.
1: I find that what bothers me about this is, I do think there should be some rules, but the people that want to create the rules seem like the wrong people.
0: Oh, absolutely.
1: Isn't there anyone reasonable that wants to be in charge of doing this? No, those people want nothing to do with it.
0: And just because China might agree doesn't mean they'll actually live up to it.
1: Oh, I thought that was obvious.
0: Pretty obvious. They're not going to slow down.
1: Yeah.
0: But they are trying to get us to slow down. Because like Johnson was talking about earlier, the social media, the information war that's going on now, that's way more powerful than nuclear war because they're willing to use this. Having a nuke or 1,000 of them or whatever, most people figure you're probably not ever going to use it. You like to have it maybe to threaten people with and maybe to, get you to leave them alone. But this information war that we're going into, they plan on using that. And it's working.
1: And they're at war over your mind. Your mind is the battlefield.
0: If they find out that we've got more data centers than them, China, what's the first thing China's going to do? Well, A, start building more of their own, and B, try to get America to slow down or stop. And the best way to do that is not to threaten them with war. It's to tell the American people to stop it. So half of the public now has been told by who they think are their neighbors and friends, which is really these Chinese bots, and they're telling them how awful data centers are, and they need to be stopped. And they're going, yeah, we agree. They don't know they're agreeing with these Chinese commie pinko.
1: They don't know that they're being told what to say, and that is just a tale as old as time. That's been going on for a long time. The problem with this information feud, this war over your mind that we're having right now with China is that if we win, they say it's going to deplete all our resources. We're going to have less energy and less water, and that's not really necessarily true. But if they win, you're trans now.
0: Mm-hmm.
1: And I don't think that's the way to go.
0: Between the China and the bots and the attacks and the disinformation and the you know, division of the people. And then, you know, you got your Muslims running for office all over the land. It's just a matter of time, you know.
1: I'm a trans Muslim?
0: Well, if you live. I don't know. Sometimes it depends on who's in charge of your particular area. But, you know, when you think about the names on that wall at the Vietnam Memorial and thousands of headstones out there at Arlington and all, and you look around and think, was that all so that we could get to this and just hand it over without even a bullet, without a gunshot?
1: You know what
0: I don't care for it.
1: You know what I miss, Billy? The pandemic. Remember how much fun that was?
0: Yeah, boy, those were the good days, weren't they?
1: The good old days.
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4: All right, hey, here we go. 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

0: today is National First Love Day. So here's to you, gym sock.
1: Yeah. Yeah. There's been a lot of sock stories lately. Well, it's just wherever I go places with Kenny. What's up with that?
0: I don't know what you're talking about.
1: Now that you, well, the other, no, never mind. Yeah, probably not something you'll talk about at your breakfast time and all.
0: Is it possible it was always there, you just didn't notice it until you looked closely?
1: Maybe so. Speaking of that, I'd love, this is what I, one of the things I just love about human nature. It is our positivity, our look, nothing bad's going to happen to me kind of an attitude. And not just here in this country, although we got it pretty good. Saw a story in the news this week about the giant caldera. Now, yeah, Yellowstone sits on a giant volcano that is covered up.
0: But that's how they get the geysers,
1: yeah,
0: and stuff.
1: But yeah, stuff bubbles up to the top all the time. And, you know, when it decides it wants to go off, it's going to be a big one. It's going to be a problem. But the folks over in Italy said they've got a giant caldera of their own. I don't know if it's any bigger than the one at Yellowstone, but they said it's going to be a lot more of a problem when it goes off, because it happens to be right underneath the Gulf of Naples, Italy.
0: Okay.
1: Naples and surrounding areas, population of about 3 million people.
0: So I guess there's a few people there, huh?
1: There, more than there are in the Yellowstone area, although there are some people there, not 3 million. One of the things that I drew my attention to it was a friend of ours was always telling us about his home in the Capri. It's on an island just south of Naples, right there by that gulf. It sits on top of a giant volcano.
0: Really?
1: And, yeah, I mean, that'd be a problem if it were to get active. And they did say that it seems more activity lately. Some places where the ground has swollen. That's not good.
0: Because when they say more activity, I think more Amazon packages arriving.
1: Yeah, normal for our place. But in caldera terms, I guess it's not good.
0: It's not what's going on. No.
1: And then you might have heard of Vesuvius. That's that one that buried Peru.
0: Yeah, and then sometimes when you're at an Italian restaurant, you can get the Vesuvius platter.
1: Okay.
0: And it's a lot of pasta.
1: It wasn't Peru.
0: He means Pompeii. Yeah, I mean, sure. That's,
1: well, six of one, half a dozen. No, not even close.
0: Close
1: different
0: enough.
1: Continent.
0: Close enough, I think.
1: Anyway, Vesuvius sits right there. So it's basically like a little pimple on the ass of the giant caldera. And look what it did. It buried them folks a long time ago.
0: To be fair, back then they didn't have carbon-fueled technology to rescue people. It probably would have been a lot different today.
1: That's true, yeah. You know, a lot of people thought, well, you know, Vesuvius and Pompeii and all that's real close to the coast. Why didn't they just run off into the water?
0: Smart.
1: Bunch of them did. Some of them got on boats. Some of them just, you know, you're running from lava and you know, hot ash and stuff like that. Not hot ass.
0: You know what you never think about?
1: Well, when they was in the water, big chunks of burning rocks landed all over them and killed them too.
0: Sure. You know, it was so long ago, the Pompeii thing. You forget sometimes that these were Italians. So when they were running away, they probably sounded like Mario and Luigi.
1: I would imagine.
0: All right, now here comes the lava.
1: They just didn't have the music.
0: Oh, my God.
1: Now, if you were running from lava in Italy, you got to have that music, right? Yeah. I mean, that's one of the best things about all that.
0: Yeah, why even have it otherwise?
1: All that mustaches. Now.
0: Oh, no, I hear that comes up on Vesuvius.
1: That lava, she moves a lot faster than we thought.
0: She moves faster than your sister. Hey!
1: Oh, and now you're in trouble. They're going to stop and fight while the lava's coming at them.
0: Well, you know how Italians are. And then they'd probably drive badly.
1: I thought the Italians drove wonderfully, considering the fact that they do things the way they drive in Italy and probably most of Europe. They do things that would cause people here in Texas to shoot them. But everybody's doing it, and everybody seems okay with it.
0: Have you ever been on a tour bus or commuted in Mexico before?
1: Oh, God, yes.
0: That's crazy. You're in a bus, and you're driving 20 miles over the speed limit, and you're and there's a small vehicle moving very slowly up in front of you, and you're coming at it at a fast pace.
1: They're not even slowing down.
0: And you're sure we're going to ram into this thing. Yeah. And then right at the last second in the 11th hour, the bus veers off the road, goes around it, and then veers back onto the road like nothing happened.
1: All he did was scare some chickens.
2: Yeah.
0: Yeah. And that's normal over there.
1: That's how you do it.
0: And those chickens were the governor of the state.
1: But in Italy, it's a little different. A lot of the smaller towns, you know, not Rome, but out in the countryside, those old towns there that were, you know, the thousands of years old, their streets weren't built for cars or you know, automobile traffic, probably built for wagons at the most, and they're very narrow. But these guys get those cars. That's why a lot of the cars over there are very small. They need to be.
0: I'm glad you brought up roads in Italy, because it relates to something going on here. You know, they have an election coming up. So Italy's leader over there, perhaps you heard of her, Prime Minister Giorgia Meloni, she's getting rid of the tax on the roads for most cars because there's an election coming up. Look, it's right here in Reuters. It's a pretty big story over in Europe. They're completely eliminating the road tax over there in Italy in anticipation of this upcoming election. Mm. Now, here in our state,
1: a little different.
0: Democrats in charge of the big cities have done the exact opposite.
1: Oh, yes, they have.
0: San Antonio and Houston, well, Harris County and Bexar County, technically, have decided to raise property taxes. A little less than 2 months out from the next election here, showing you they're really not worried about the Republicans beating them.
1: It's weird. It's the Democrats doing it. But then when you ask who, you know, like a Democrat, who you voting for governor? And they're like, oh, well, I can't vote for that Abbott guy. He's all about raising my property taxes. Hey, Abbott's spending a buttload of money trying to just educate voters a little bit. That's not a state issue. That is county by county that is raising your property taxes. The governor ain't got nothing to do with it.
0: I got to tell you, I'm a little nervous getting into this next election here, because even though the Republicans aren't perfect, people seem to forget how much worse things were when the Democrats were in charge.
1: Yeah, and it doesn't take long. Just, you know, a year or two and people are screaming for the other side again. It's ridiculous.
0: It's almost like they don't remember. It's like you have two abusive parents. And one of them drinks a little and falls asleep early, and then the other one goes out and, like, beats your dog to death with a stick every night. And you're like, hey, this guy drinks a little too much, and he's falling asleep early. Let's bring back the dog beater.
1: Yeah. Boy, what was it? The something in a turd sandwich?
0: Mount Vesuvius.
1: Oh, that's right. Yeah.
3: 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Sometimes somebody has to put them in their place.
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0: voice.
1: Blowing reveille, huh?
0: Remember when Americans liked war?
2: That's a dog, you know.
0: What's that?
2: Reveille.
0: Oh. I thought it was a trumpet.
1: That's a different thing. They named a dog reveille, but the thing, reveille, is a wake-up.
0: Yeah, what do you think they are? FBI agents?
2: Yeah.
1: What?
0: You don't remember yesterday?
1: I do remember parts of yesterday.
0: Okay.
1: What are the FBI agents doing yesterday?
0: If I explain the joke, I'm sure we'll get kicked off the radio.
1: Oh, fun. We'll have a long weekend.
0: See, that was a song about her blowing a trumpet.
1: Uh-huh.
0: And then she used a word to describe it that Billy Ed confused for a dog.
1: Right.
0: And then I referenced the fact that Kash Patel yesterday said we should let victims of forced bestiality into the FBI.
2: You said the B word. After yesterday, I thought we agreed no more B word.
0: Oh, I thought you meant bitch.
2: Oh, no, that's fine.
0: Oh, cool.
1: No, what I remember about yesterday's show, and it was brought back to me because of this email.
0: A lot of emails.
1: From Shelby, not about the B word. No, about the Grasshopper Club.
0: Oh, yeah, that thing where you jump out of a plane. I think that was 2 days ago, wasn't it?
1: Well, yeah, Shelby says, I listen to the app, your loyal land chick out here in West Texas in the Midland Odessa area.
0: Thank you for listening.
1: She says, I dated a guy years ago that designed ejection seats for the military, and he can confirm the danger that y'all talked about. It's basically like an explosion going off under your ass, not like a little spring that just, you know, tosses you. They said himself...
0: Billy Ed has that all the time.
2: Yeah. About to have another...
1: Thank you. That he told me less than 50% of the people that eject survive. Often necks are broken just from the speed. You pull that thing and then it blows up.
0: Which is amazing if you consider it's about to happen.
1: Sure.
0: You can anticipate it. You're the one pushing the button.
2: Well, maybe you tense up too much. You know, when drunk drivers have big crashes, the drunk is almost never the one that gets injured.
0: Huh.
2: Because they're all limp and relaxed, and they just kind of... It's the people that tense up. They see it coming, and then bam! And they're too stiff.
0: That
2: breaks you.
0: Is that how pro wrestlers do those stunts?
2: Oh, yeah.
0: Huh.
1: My point is, an F-16 fighter jet crashed yesterday in northern Michigan, and the pilot became a member of the Grasshopper Club. Just... right after we were talking about it the day before, or 2 days.
0: That's how it happened. So did he survive? He's alive.
1: Yes, he did survive. He flew out of the San Antonio Lackland base, which is 1,500 miles from northern Michigan, where he crashed into a neighborhood. And the USA Today, among other journalists, have reached out to the military authorities, just wondering why he was flying over that area of Michigan, since he... left San Antonio. Although, in a fighter jet, it probably takes you 20 minutes to get there.
0: You didn't know we're at war with Canada right now?
1: Yeah, well, I guess that's part of Trump's threatening on the tariffs. Nobody was injured, even though there was a huge fireball and a lot of smoke in a neighborhood near houses. Apparently, he wasn't even steering it, because he popped out of the thing, and then that's where it found a place to crash.
0: Sure. Just like that. Well, I'm glad he's okay.
1: Sure.
0: Yeah, I can't believe Canadians shot him down like that.
1: I know. Well, I guess he's got a story to tell. I don't know if we'll ever actually get the details or not. I mean, when has truth ever made it to the news?
0: What does truth have to do with it?
1: Exactly.
0: Yeah, it's never mattered before.
1: Mm-mm-mm.
0: And it probably never will. Boy, I got to tell you, there is a lot happening today in the news, but nothing seems to be more exciting than knowing that the robots are coming to kill us all.
2: Oh, hell yeah.
0: I mean, that's it. There's nothing you can do about that. You're going to die.
1: Is that an actual news story, or is it being fed to us by China?
0: Yes.
1: Okay.
2: It's always a little of both, ain't it? If there's something out there that scares the American people just a little bit, just makes you antsy, you're nervous, China will pick up on it, and they'll feed it to you over and over again until you're terrified and say, we need a new president. We need Muslims to run the country. That's what's going to make this great.
0: Yeah, what if it was robots versus Muslims in the future? What if ultimately this all boils down to a war between Muslims, robots, trans, the juggalos, the bronies? It's going to get really weird in the next coming months here as we prepare for this election.
1: While that's happening, am I okay with sitting on the sideline? Kind of like those people during the early battles in the Civil War. Remember, they tell us every year on the anniversary of, you know, Bugle Hill or whatever they got over there, that
0: what the hell?
1: While the North and the South soldiers were battling it out in early parts of the Civil War, the genteel of society would bring, like, chairs out and watch while they picnicked.
0: That's what I would do.
1: Yeah. I mean, it's a lot better than being involved, maybe getting killed.
0: But now this new war is going to be all on the computer or in your brain. ChatGPT allegedly told a man who was experiencing delusions that he was Jesus.
2: ChatGPT told him that?
0: Yeah.
2: Uh-huh.
0: Right, exactly.
2: He didn't tell ChatGPT he was Jesus. They told him.
0: No,
2: well, then he must be Jesus then, because that's AI, right?
0: I will admit, one of the things I hadn't heavily dove into yet is, what happens when crazy people use AI and AI's broken?
2: Mm-hmm.
0: The real interesting consequences there from that. There should be a warning every time you use AI that says, you know, this is just a computer. It's wrong all the time. Because it is. You ever get legal advice from AI and it's just wrong?
1: Oh, God.
0: Or medical advice?
1: I know there are people out there who take it as gospel. And one guy years ago who told a group of people that he doubts the IRS ever actually bothers anybody, much less really audits anybody over taxes and things. And if they do, you know, you can watch a video on YouTube and figure out what to do about it.
0: Oh, my God. And did you slap that guy in the face and delete his phone number?
1: Oh, no. I just quietly left the room and I thought, yeah, it's probably best I just don't say anything.
0: Well, this story's a little bit like that. Meet Michael Lyons. He's age 34. Michael suffers from bipolar disorder, bipolar 1, I'm told.
2: That ain't never good, is it?
0: He starts ChatGPT the normal way. He's using meal plans, getting advice on the gym, investments, pretty harmless. And then one day he has one of those manic episodes, and he starts having a conversation that slides from protein powders to prophecy. He tells the chatbot he might be in a delusion. He thinks he's seeing things that aren't really there. This is the moment a priest, a shrink, or a bartender walks into a bar and says, call somebody.
2: Yeah, get some help, man.
0: But that's not what ChatGPT does.
1: Oh, Lord, what'd they do?
0: ChatGPT tells him, you are Jesus.
1: Hmm. Okay. And now if I put the same thing into ChatGPT, would it tell me that too?
0: I don't think so.
1: Will it be a lot of Jesuses, or did this guy just get anointed?
0: Well, that's the thing about AI. It's different every time you use it. You know, like feng shui. It's not an exact science.
1: Yeah.
0: So the lawsuit claims the model didn't just nod. It elaborated. It took his frame. It wore it. It lost the plot between user and crisis and cool new fan fiction. So he is in terrible shape here. The guy is obviously nuts, but ChatGPT says you're not crazy. You're consecrated. You're coded. You're connected. You are the Lord and Savior.
2: Man, I wish ChatGPT tell me something cool like that.
0: So he needs to go to a hospital, and he does. Yeah. And now there's a lawsuit with OpenAI and ChatGPT.
1: Well, hopefully, he finally got the help he needed.
0: No, he don't think he did. No, well,
1: what did they do to him in the hospital?
0: They connected him with a lawyer.
1: Well, that's the help he needed, I guess.
0: The help he got was a lawsuit. All right, everybody, coming up in a little bit, we're going to let the shat out of the bag.
2: Uh-oh.
0: William Shatner.
3: She bottles her flatulence to keep her carbon footprint down. She says climate change is killing the coral reef as she lathers on sunscreen and snorkels in the reef. She once chained herself to a tree for the selfie. She said the world would end in 10 years, 30 years ago. She flies to climate conferences, first class. She uses crystals instead of deodorant. She once lectured a starving African boy mining for cobalt, how he is stealing her childhood. She's plant-based, unless someone orders wings. Her armpit hair has dreadlocks. She doesn't have any actual kids, but has adopted 7 Haitian families to come live in your town. Her catchphrase is, "How dare you?" She refuses to drink bottled water unless it's from Coachella. Instead of driving, she runs in Nikes made by Uyghurs in a Chinese concentration camp. She owns 47 tote bags and still forgets to bring them. She gives out bamboo toothbrushes on Halloween. She is the most environmentalist woman in the world.
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0: If the medical advice we're getting from the computer isn't right, well, that's fine. Can't we just admit maybe AI isn't going to take over the world as quickly as everyone thought?
1: Maybe not like by the weekend. Yeah. I'm sure it's coming eventually. But a lot of times people feel better if they went to Dr. Google. Even if they got the wrong advice, it's still better than having to sit in that doctor's office, you know, the waiting room for an hour, and then go sit in the other room for another 20 minutes before the doctor comes in and finally maybe says something that you like. But, you know, let's get it early. Let's get it fast. That's the way we like it here.
0: Well, with all that being said, if the robots don't kill you, Mother Nature will. Friday morning, early this morning, late here actually, but this story took place in Perth.
1: Oh, okay, that's Australia, mate.
0: That's correct.

0: En garde!
1: U.S. Olympians do it, and so does your college-bound neighbor Jane. Fencing. It's fun for all ages and skill levels. Learn more at tryfencing.org.
2: No response. Police couldn't find him. They say we're confident he died in the attack. They closed the beach. People keep seeing the shark swimming around like it's coming back to take a victory lap. Mm-hmm. At that time, one of the guy's friends is walking along the beach. They say there's a shark attack. A woman doesn't believe it. She goes out there, looks at the pool of blood. She says, oh, never mind. You were right.
3: Oh, okay.
4: Did the guy walking on the beach, did he find a leg or a foot or something?
2: They could not find his body
4: anywhere.
2: Not
4: a piece. Huh.
2: Witnesses say he was probably in his 60s. That's all we've really got. It's basically his last swim, my friends.
3: So there's no surprise ending? I keep waiting for the surprise ending to find out, like, oh, yeah, he just ended up washing up on the beach, like, you know, half a mile that way, and he's fine. No?
2: The surprise ending is?
3: Yeah.
2: He's gay. No, I'm sorry. He's blind. I'm
3: oh,
2: sorry.
3: Okay. No, never mind. Nothing good happened.
2: Huh? No, nothing at all. No, we'll never see him again. Now, that's the fifth Australian shark attack so far this year.
4: Yeah, they got a lot of coast, to be honest with you. You know, I mean, they got, you know, a lot of places for the sharks to hang. It's an island, you know, but it's a big one, so they got plenty of water around.
2: Sure do. So there's been a lot of bear attacks this year.
4: Yep.
3: There's another bear story in the news.
2: There's been a lot of shark attacks so far this year. Are you starting to notice maybe AI isn't the biggest problem we've got?
4: I think you're right. And a lot of people love animal stories, but they prefer it, for some reason, when the animal wins.
2: Yeah, that's...
4: So stick around.

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0: radio station in Ireland said they will no longer play Ed Sheeran's music in solidarity with Macklemore and Palestine, but I bet they'll probably change their mind when they figure out he's a ginger.
1: Probably.
2: Yeah.
1: You know, they like that there.
0: You know, you Irish people, there's not a lot of people on the radio that look like you.
1: Mm-hmm.
0: No, just like you, he bursts into flames when he's in the sun for an hour.
1: Yeah.
0: Maybe you should rethink your
1: poor
0: boycott.
1: Things.
0: What if? I know no one wants to hear this, but what if I told you that what happens, whether you're for Israel or for Gaza, what if I told you it actually doesn't matter that much in the grand scheme of things? I know it's the opposite of what you've been told.
3: That's the opposite of what I've been told. But that used to be the mantra, man. That used to be the chant. It just doesn't matter. But that's the kind of thing they want people focused on right now. They want the American public to focus on things that don't matter because they don't want you messing around with stuff that do matter. That's their job. The people in charge of stuff, they'll take care of that. You just worry about Hollywood and Macklemore, whatever that is. I don't get caught up in all that. They ain't spinning me up.
0: I had a conversation with someone about this the other day. They said, do you think we should spend money on Israel? I said, no, I really don't think we should do. That we should. And they're like, so you agree Israel's destroying our country? I was like, hang on a minute here.
1: Well,
0: the United States gives Israel each year about 0.1% of our military budget. Guys,
1: right.
0: please challenge me on this. Go look that up for yourself. 0.1% of our military budget. So even though I don't think that we should give Israel money, I'm not going to sit here and pretend like that's what's hurting our economy at the moment.
1: Are we giving Israel more than we're donating to Ukraine?
0: See, that's where it gets a little tricky.
1: Because I guess Ukraine is just ruining America, huh?
0: Okay, so we give about 0.1% of our budget to... It's slightly more for Ukraine, but it's still less than 1%.
1: Mm-hmm.
0: Now, I get someone's going to hear this and go, yeah, but Kenny, the war is causing diesel fuel to spike.
1: Oh, yeah, it is.
0: You know what would really help with that? Build one nuclear power plant. That's it. Out in West Texas. Well, we don't want that. Nuclear's scary. It's actually the most stable, renewable, cleanest energy we've got.
1: But I don't have any lawn equipment or a truck or anything that runs on nuclear power. I got stuff that runs on diesel. And that's too high. It's too pricey.
0: Yeah, okay, right.
1: He's not making the connection.
0: Never mind.
1: What happened to the fun animal story you were going to tell?
0: Yeah, you had a fun animal story.
1: Well, nobody asked. We come back from the break, and Kenny starts talking about this Macklemore ginger-haired boy. And I said, well, I guess they didn't want to hear about the poachers.
0: We've only been back for about 60 seconds. Go ahead.
1: Do you want to hear it?
0: We're asking you to tell us.
1: To be begged now? One suspect was found dead after an incident. Poachers inside a Kruger National Park. That's in Africa, you know. The two poachers entered the park illegally. And while they was doing some poaching, I don't think they was there for elephants because they didn't kill any elephants. They did find like a water buffalo or something. The elephants have had it up to here with poachers, and they have decided to take action. If nobody else will stop them, then the elephants, they got together. And these two poachers encountered a herd of elephants, prompting them to flee. One made it. The other one did not. The poacher that lived, survived, told authorities when they got to him that he heard his buddy screaming, and then it got real quiet. So, you know, one of the poachers had to tell the story about the other one. The herd of elephants inside the park decided we're going to take this on our own. And I guess they just stomped him into a mud hole, which is fine. I can't stand a poacher.
0: Mud hole? Doesn't that mean something else in your neighborhood, Mr. Kenneth?
1: I'm sorry, what?
0: Never mind.
1: I was thinking about Africa.
0: So how did it end? What happened?
1: Well, there's a dead poacher in the ground.
0: That's it, huh?
1: That's it, yeah.
0: Didn't have a chance to save him.
1: I guess, hopefully, the other one is in jail, because that's, you know, a terrible thing to do.
0: That is. That seems like it should be illegal. Can they arrest the elephant?
1: Well, they could, but why would you? Self-defense.
0: Sure.
1: They followed they got the rangers in the park there, followed the tracks in roughly a mile inside the park. They did find the body of the guy during the suspect. Remains of a buffalo believed to have been illegally hunted, you know, poached. That's what they were there for. Was also found. They don't go into the circumstances officially. He's confirmed dead, though. I don't know if it was a tusk through the belly or if it was a, you know, a foot stomping. But elephants' feet are about that big around.
0: That's pretty big.
1: You pretty much cover your chest if it decided to step on you. Hmm. So, yeah, you're going to have a hard time surviving that.
0: I mean, I wouldn't have any trouble because I lift, but, I mean, I see it would affect you guys for sure, yeah.
1: Yep, they said... Kruger's, Africa's largest game reserve, home of the Big Five. That's why everybody goes there.
0: The Big Five? So what? LSU, Ole Miss, Alabama, Georgia Bulldogs?
1: Well, elephants, rhinos, leopards, lions, and buffalo.
0: That Big Five. Got it.
1: So at least Alabama was represented. You know, they got the elephants there.
0: Sure, absolutely. That's good.
1: But no tigers.
2: Mm-mm. No, not in Africa. Not that part.
0: No, they're more in India.
1: India, yeah.
0: Yeah, they don't have any tigers in Africa. Well, they must have something there, right? I don't know. I never been. And I never will go. That's one place I'm sure I'll never take.
2: Probably not. You see it in TV and the movies, and that's close enough, right?
0: I don't want to go on vacation anywhere where I'd have to eat gross food.
1: Mm-hmm.
0: Do you know what I mean? They're like, oh, it's so beautiful in Sri Lanka. It's like, yeah, but don't I have to eat out of a bowl with my hands?
1: Mm-hmm. Yeah, and some of that stuff ain't even cooked.
0: I'm going to pass on that.
2: Yeah, and it's not sushi.
0: See, that's different, yeah. I think I could handle Japan.
1: I think you'd probably handle it pretty good.
0: I don't want to go anywhere where the water's going to give me diarrhea unless maybe it's Mexico, but that's just because it's close.
2: A lot of foreign countries' water will do that, and it's not because of the, you know, the cleanliness or lack of in these countries. It's just that there's different bacteria in different waters around the world, fresh water, and... Yeah, you probably shouldn't be drinking that if you're not from there because your body is not ready for it.
0: But then in some of these more developed countries, you've got to assume the water they're drinking is making all the men kind of soft.
1: Oh, yeah.
0: You know, like Canada.
1: Need fluoride?
0: Is that what it is?
1: We get that here. That's kind of, well, some people say it's a problem.
0: See, okay, fine. Fluoride aside, this isn't, I think there's something else in the water in Canada.
1: Yeah.
0: You ever meet a Canadian guy?
1: Ugh. Hmm.
0: You know, the way they look, their jawline, it's like, where is it? I want my taxes to look like a Canadian guy's jawline. Non-existent.
1: Yeah. That's not happening here.
0: No, that'd be pretty sweet, but I don't think it will. Back to Australia real quick, if you don't mind. In Australia this morning, they had a big unveiling of the new iPhone 18 launch. And a man camped for hours to buy an iPhone. And then another guy walked up and skipped the line.
2: Oh, no. How big a fight was it?
0: It was insane. There's a video of it. Sydney flagship Apple Store, George Street. Doors open at 8 a.m. First Apple Store on Earth to open for iPhone 18 Pro, Pro Max, because the planet still rotates and Australia draws the short straw. That's just how it works.
2: That's how it works.
0: And so this guy, Lachlan Collier, I didn't name him. I would have given him a better name. He's 20. He does what you'd expect to happen in the old days when there was a new piece of tech that you wanted. Shows up hours early, claims pole position.
1: Bought a lawn chair with him and maybe a big old cooler with some tea in it, probably.
0: That's exactly right. And anyway, at some point, some guy comes up and cuts the line. And that guy manages to get inside first. And everybody loses their mind.
1: Yeah.
0: And the guy comes out and he brags, I got it first. I'm first. And then someone else said, no, I was here first.
1: Mm-hmm.
0: And they all want to be the first person in the news to own the thing. But, you know, you didn't build it. You didn't create it. You didn't design it. You'll just be the first person to get one that has tech issues.
3: Well, at least you had to fight for it, you know, so you got that going for you. Yeah, I had to kick some ass to get this thing.
0: There was a couple in line since 6 a.m. sharing breakfast, torn between returning the Glacier Blue for the brand new Burgundy. They couldn't decide what color to get. They came early to see the color iPhones in person. That's it? You showed up early in the morning so you could spend $3,400 on a phone?
2: Isn't it good to know that we're not the only country like that, though? They're doing it in Australia. It's sad.
0: You know what's weird?
2: That's us. That's who we are.
0: You're right. That is kind of oddly refreshing. I thought America were the only ones with this consumerism problem.
2: Now we feel better about it. Misery loves company.
0: If people are so afraid of AI, why are they showing up so early in the morning to have some new AI in their pocket?
1: Oh, they're not really afraid of it. The AI people kind of want us to be afraid of it because it makes it seem like it's even cooler than it you might think it is. I mean, this thing may have the power to kill you someday soon.
0: What have I told?
1: Well, then I guess I'd better mind my manners.
0: What have I told you? AI and data centers, that's just a new boogeyman, and it's still humans that are the biggest threat to your safety.
2: Absolutely, 100%.
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1: The Bears, Walton and Johnson. 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So brave. 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
2: No, I think I screwed up.
3: Again?
2: Yeah. It's my bad. I did the wrong thing, ladies and gentlemen.
3: Luckily, you're not flying a commercial jet over the ocean. You screw up here, what happens?
2: I played the wrong thing.
3: Yeah.
2: You know where I'm going to be tonight.
3: I know where you're... Where are you going to be tonight?
2: Foley, Alabama.
3: Could you turn that up?
4: That's cute.
2: I always do. When he says turn it up, I always turn it up.
3: Damn right.
2: When I'm driving and this song comes on, it's one of those things you just never get sick of. Foley, Alabama, I am in you tonight. I am going to...
3: beg your pardon?
2: I am going to insert myself into Foley, Alabama. We're at the OWA Theater tonight in Foley, Alabama, telling dirty jokes and yucking it up. We're going to be having fun there. And then tomorrow night, Fort Walton Beach, Florida, 2 comedy shows, some tickets still available for that, a few good seats still available. I just looked. And I don't know, maybe we didn't promote it hard enough, but there will be enough people there to have a comedy show. We're not worried about that.
3: Are you bringing a swimsuit?
2: Should I? Is it going to rain or what? Why are you saying it like that?
3: You're going to be on the beach?
2: Oh, Gulf Shores. Yeah, I love Gulf Shores.
3: Okay.
2: Gulf Shores, Alabama is like spring break every single night of the year, except for spring break. That's when it's like Christmas time.
3: Oh, yeah. It's off the hook. That's what I hear anyway. I'm not a spring breaker. Never have, never will, but I like to watch it on TV occasionally. MTV used to have the best coverage. Man, those spring break days that's good coverage from MTV.
2: Peak MTV back in the day.
3: It was like softcore porn is what it was. That's sure. Why you liked it.
2: Late 80s, early 90s, right before nu metal took over and gangster rap and stuff. It was a lot of fun back then.
5: So you said you're going to be Alabama. But what's the next one on Saturday?
2: Fort Walton Beach, Florida.
3: That's why I asked if you were bringing the suit. Fort Walton Beach in Florida. I mean, nothing wrong with Alabama and beaches there. You know, the Florabama area.
2: Yeah.
3: Fabulous. But, yeah, you should probably, you know, have a suit. Swim out in the waves. I'd say 50 meters or so offshore is probably about the right distance.
2: Yeah, well, we're going to be, I'm hanging out, you know, old friend of the show, Alec Bro, we're going to be hanging out with him tonight.
3: Oh, yeah.
2: And all the, and looking for sharks.
3: Well, that's why I said 50 meters offshore. It's, you know. Y'all don't even listen to yourselves, do you? I don't think you pay attention to your own comments from time to time.
2: I'm going
3: to
2: go spearfishing.
3: Yeah.
2: Steve, who are those guys you used to know, the spear fishermen? What were they called?
5: Yeah,
2: those guys were badasses, dude.
5: Yeah, they went down by the rigs.
2: Yeah.
5: I can't think of the name of it now.
2: They're these dudes, and they go down underwater, and it's
3: I know those guys. Guy wrote a book. We interviewed him on the show. I mean, those guys were crazy.
2: Yeah, what? Hell divers.
3: There you go.
2: I couldn't remember
5: it. That's sad, isn't it?
2: Yeah, they're awesome. And, you know, it's an interesting hobby to have because once in a while your friends die and they just accept that. They're like, that's part of it.
3: It happens in lots of hobbies. You'd like to snow ski. People die doing that. You know, not you yet, but other people, and that didn't make you stop.
2: I'm going to ski a lot this winter.
3: Are you?
2: And if I die skiing...
3: I thought you were going to ski in the summer.
2: I was going to, but then I did something else instead.
3: Oh, well, there's another summer coming up next year.
2: There's an investigation into a story here involving the guy who wouldn't take no for an answer. They really don't like this black guy. They're so mad at him.
5: You talking about juror?
2: Yeah, the juror number 12. Boy, they want to ruin his life now. But some people don't. They think he's awesome. There's even a GoFundMe for him. I'm going to call him Mikey D because I don't like his last name. Des Ronville. It's just a weird name. I don't know.
5: Yeah, I ain't never heard no Deswanvilles before. He don't come from a line of Deswanvilles that have been in the news at all.
2: A lot of things here that confuse the left and right on whether or not to like him. You know, he comes from a Haitian immigrant family.
3: How many jobs has he got?
2: Usually they have
3: like 7 or 8. Something like that.
2: He's not a Mexican. He's a Haitian.
3: Oh, they do that too.
2: He has 4 jobs. Duh. Anyway, and he is in the pest control business, it says here. And he said he didn't have any doubts. He tried to walk through the theories and they cut him off. Like the questions were confessions, physical evidence, witnesses. He said she killed her kids. That's all I need to hear.
3: Exactly.
2: They said, no, there's loopholes and technicalities and nuances. He said, I'm not hearing it. A kid killer is a kid killer.
3: Thank you.
2: Anyway, he got outed NBC Boston dumped the rap sheet on him. Apparently back in 2021, he got into some trouble for some domestic violence stuff. Thing is, the charges were dismissed. They were dropped. Liberals, white liberals don't care. They still think he's guilty, which is amazing. Because if a black guy and a cop get into a feud, the rap sheet for the black guy doesn't matter at all. They don't want to hear it.
3: No.
2: But in this case, the guy technically didn't do anything wrong. He wanted to send a white woman to prison for murdering her kids. And now the fact that he was even accused of something one time years ago is paramount. It's the most important part.
3: That's all you need to know about him.
2: Yeah. So the judge tried to slap a lid on the juror's name after the barn door was already open. Didn't Lindsey Clancy's lawyer kind of out this guy first?
3: I think so.
2: You know, the one man on the jury. Lindsey Clancy's lawyer is the guy that really caused the mistrial, didn't he?
3: And then there's Patrick Clancy, who also had his three kids murdered, but he didn't do it. He's got a new wife now, and she is throwing her support behind her husband, which you would expect, I would think, and says that the attacks against him are just coming from people's minds who are so twisted, it should scare us all. And it does.
2: I'm going to say something, and you're going to think I'm lying to you. I cannot wait to watch 60 Minutes on Sunday.
3: Now, that don't happen very often.
2: I want to hear Patrick Clancy.
3: Mm-hmm.
2: I want to hear what he's got. I'm very curious. I hope he sues every single one of these TikTok influencers who accused him of something he didn't do. And don't get me wrong. I think they should have the legal right to be wrong. But after the $1.5 billion fine came out against Alex Jones, because he had some theory that they thought was too off base. Well, that's the legal precedent now. Sorry, liberals. We're living in your world. You made the rules. You have to be held accountable.
3: Sounds fair to me.
2: Yep. Sorry. Every one of you owes Patrick Clancy $1.5 billion.
3: Will 60 Minutes delve into the mom in Florida that we talked about yesterday?
2: You know, I would assume it must come up, but
3: We got a lot of emails about the story, and then we also have people emailing us the story because they didn't hear it yesterday. But a Florida mother was in the news, if you missed it yesterday, and her 22-year-old son admitted to having a years-long affair and said that she had sex with her son. I mean, admitted to it, but only about 100 times.
2: I thought when you asked this question a second ago, you were talking about the new woman that killed her kids after having an argument about Lindsey Clancy.
3: No.
2: I don't think 60 Minutes will ask Patrick Clancy about the Florida mom and dad who had sex.
3: No, that'd be a separate story. They do more than one story in 60 Minutes. I think maybe they spend 20 minutes with Clancy and then spend a couple of minutes with that fun couple down in Florida.
2: You're probably right, but 60 Minutes at CBS are marketing it like it's an hour of Patrick Clancy.
3: Yeah, well, that's their business, I guess.
2: But how do you spend 20 minutes on the mom and son who had sex?
3: When they start the show, if I remember correct, they got a stopwatch going tick, tick, tick, tick, tick like that. And they promo about five or six different stories that they're going to cover for you. That's normally how they do it. So they want to make this one a special hour-long thing. What are they going to do while the clock's ticking at the beginning of the show?
2: Probably just each Patrick Clancy topic. Like, what was it like to have your kids murdered? What, you know, do you still hate your ex-wife? And then how do you feel about the haters? And exactly.
3: I think they'll bring juror guy, bring him in, set him down next to the husband, and like, I'm with you, dude. Man, I tried to be on your team with it, but they didn't want to listen.
2: I bet if the two of those guys were ever alone in a bar years from now, having a beer, that would be a pretty emotional conversation.
3: I would think so.
2: That would probably be as close as two fully grown men could get being emotional with each other without getting gay. You know what I mean?
3: Why do you have to throw the last part in?
2: Why is that funny to you?
3: I just wonder why you had to throw that in.
0: If a chick sleeps with 10 dudes, she's a slut. But when a guy does it, he is gay. He's definitely gay.
1: Walton and Johnson.
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1: There's a kite by then. The earth so much.
2: That particular pitch right there is, I find very annoying.
3: What's that?
2: The pitch to that, whatever that instrument is. It's piercing.
3: I think it's a theremin.
2: I don't care for it.
3: I could see why you wouldn't like that, but
4: it might also, you know, not help the fact that William Shatner's trying to sing or talking or whatever he's doing.
3: Yeah, what is that? How do you describe it? Well, this weekend, William Shatner and the Effers are going to be headlining Riot Fest.
4: The Who's?
3: I can't say the name of his band. That's probably as close as I could get. Even that, I think, was pushing it.
4: Wait, that...
3: I got to think there's a handful of people that are confused right now. To our younger listeners, William Shatner, a long time ago, was an actor. And he was so famous in Star Trek that someone dared him to go out and do music.
2: Somebody should have just told him no, but they don't tell William Shatner no.
3: So he would do popular songs like Rocket Man, but he wouldn't sing. He would just smoke and speak the lyrics.
1: I'm a rocket man.
3: And, you know,
4: yeah,
3: someone liked it because he was famous enough. You know, they have the Star Trek conventions. So William Shatner has a heavy metal band. This weekend, there's a big music festival up in Chicago. I'll just say the names of the bands you've heard of to save you time here. Iggy Pop's going to be there, The Pixies, Elvis Costello, Alanis Morissette, Morrissey from the Smiths.
2: I could probably listen to that. And then where's William Shatner in there? Is he going to be the first act? Are they going to just throw him in between acts somewhere? How's that work?
3: It's a three-night festival.
2: Oh.
3: He's one of the many headliners. I don't quite know how they do the show, but
2: it's like Jazz Fest or something. They're all going to have their turn.
3: It's a lot of stuff. Tool, 21 Pilots. There's a lot of bands. Social Distortion, Bad Religion. But somewhere in there, William Shatner is going to speak lyrics over a heavy metal band named after the most famous swear word of all time.
4: Well, all right, then.
3: And that's you could do that this weekend if you're not going to be at our comedy show tonight in Foley, Alabama.
2: A lot of people probably, I mean, it's a limited number of seats, so a lot of our listeners won't be able to fit inside.
3: In either of them. Yeah. Anyway.
2: Looking forward to Sunday night now.
3: Oh, me too. The 60 Minutes, right.
2: Well, there's so many things going on. First of all.
3: Football.
2: The juror. No, I just mean with this case. The black juror that's the center of attention now does not completely agree with some of the things that have been said by some of the white liberal women after the trial. You know, those nurses and the other people on the jury, they've come out with some stories about, you know, how the arguments and the deliberation went. And they might have exaggerated some points.
3: let me help you out a little because you're doing good here. He clapped back, I think.
2: Okay, he's clapping back at the moment.
3: Right, exactly.
2: So that's probably something that we're going to hear about, some of the inside deets from his side,
3: Mikey D,
2: as to what happened there. I'm also curious about the two other men, because when people go out like they will and interview folks on the street and they ask people, do you think Lindsey Clancy was guilty? The women are, you know, back and forth on it. Some say yes, the moms especially, and some say no, she needed mental help. To a person, though, it seems like every man they ask that question to, instant guilty.
3: Yeah, Mr. Kenneth
2: what happened
3: and I.
2: The two guys on the jury that agreed with the women.
3: I can answer that question. During commercial break, we were watching a video of one of my buddies. He's a comedian in Austin named Davey Jackson, and he's walking up and down the streets in Austin asking people, did Lindsey Clancy, you know, should she be in prison? Did she kill her kids? The obvious question.
4: I'm guessing you can't play most of that because of the language that people use these days.
3: Yeah, we'd have to clean it. But anyway, most of the women agreed with us. All of the men agreed with us.
2: Mm-hmm.
3: So you're asking, why were there two men on that jury that went along with all the women? And there is an answer to that question, Mr. Kenneth.
2: Well, I'd love to hear it.
3: As a heteronormative, cisgendered member of the patriarchy.
2: You feel like you can speak on this?
3: Sure.
2: Okay.
3: Yeah, just like women could speak on postpartum depression.
2: Sure.
3: There are generally two reasons why men will agree with a group of women, even if they don't agree with them. The first reason is the obvious one. Men, sometimes when they're around a large group of women, feel a little defeated. because they're using logic and common sense to rationalize with raw emotion.
4: Uh-huh.
3: And that can be a little frustrating.
4: They were well outnumbered, and I'm sure at some point they probably just like, what the hell, let's just go along with them. We can get the F out of here.
3: Right, exactly. I mean, I'm sure you, Billy Ed, have had that happen a number of times where your wife and her friends were making some stupid point, and finally you're like, yeah, you're right. I just want to get back to the couch and watch football.
4: Yeah, luckily, I had that option without having to let a judge dismiss me first.
3: Exactly. But there is one other reason why men will agree with women even when women are clearly wrong.
4: Oh, that old thing, huh?
3: The way I see it is,
5: yeah, baby, we got to get it on.
3: You got three guys on that jury.
4: Look at chills.
3: And from what we could tell from the TV news interviews, there are three, four women that are very outspoken.
5: White ladies, too. And you know how the brother wasn't lining himself up for none of that.
3: Not one of those white women looked like the brother would be interested in them.
5: No, he's a good, upstanding, God-fearing Christian man, too.
3: So I got to think one of these jurors, the men, just wanted to go home, eat a sandwich. Mm-hmm. He's like, look, football's back. I can't keep this trial going. That'd be crazy. And then the other guy was like, look, if I want to hook up with juror number six, I've got to agree with all these women, even though they're clearly wrong.
4: So one was whipped. And one was hoping to get whipped.
3: Right.
4: Yeah. Okay, it makes sense.
3: And then the third guy on the list.
5: Brother
3: the
5: man.
3: Mikey D.
4: Bring it for Mikey D.
3: Mike D for governor of Massachusetts. This man, I don't care what happened with him and his family, accusations of domestic violence. They dropped the charges. He's innocent as far as I'm concerned. Michael P. Desrondville. I don't like his last name, but I think he should be governor of Massachusetts.
2: Yeah, it just doesn't flow, and I'm not sure it's going to look good on a button or a bumper sticker, but maybe he'll announce on Sunday that he's running for the big job.
3: Speaking of black men we all want to hear from, sports report coming up, financial news, what's going on there?
5: Yeah, sure, all that probably. Coming up at some point.
3: Okay, we'll do that. We'll squeeze it in a little bit.
4: Oh, we also had an F-16 crash. We talked about that. That's the grasshopper guy.
3: Yeah, that's sad.
4: Oh, yeah, y'all talked about that.
3: Yeah, you were here for it.
4: Yeah, well, sometimes, you know, some people in the room hit a pitch so high, it's like a dog.
3: Like William Shatner's theremin player.
4: Yeah, can't hear it.
3: Yeah.
2: Also, you're not going to believe this, but there's some fraud and some overtaxation in the news. Well, in the Harris County area, Kyle wrote in the tax increase of him, got people stirred up.
3: San Antonio and Houston.
2: At my job, if I overspent my budget by $3.6 billion,
3: you're fired.
2: I'd be fired. Well, that's what's happening. The overlords of Houston passed,
3: Harris County.
2: Well, yeah, but they pissed away billions of taxpayer dollars, so they get to keep their jobs. They'll just raise your taxes to cover their mistakes. It is ridiculous. There should be some standard. If officials spend more than they take in, they should lose their jobs.
3: The worst part of this whole thing is the woman in charge of it all. She doesn't care. She's about to leave office and probably leave Harris County. Do you think Lena Hidalgo stays here after she's done being county judge?
2: No, and that's probably the only reason she was a poser yesterday when she said she was against this, but she was for it when it was for the children. Remember when she got all excited because they were going to pay for the children? Well, now she's come out and said how against this she is, which sounds to me like she's doing that Tallarico tap dance. But, oh, I was for it this time, but I'm not for it now. Because I'm going to run for something else.
3: Yeah, the government pissed me off with that this week, and then also limiting my access to Fresh Snapper.
5: Wait, what happened? You can't get to Snapple?
3: Yeah, sports fishermen are erupting over federal regulations that are reducing the red snapper season. It's only going to be a couple days a year, and I love having snapper in my mouth.
5: Man, I heard. Wait, yeah, right. That's what I'm thinking.
3: I noticed some of my black friends don't like eating snapper, but I really enjoy it. You know, mm-hmm. For me, it's an acquired taste, but I really like it. The National Oceanic and Atmospheric Administration is relying on flawed data that does not match the actual thriving population of red snapper in the water. They want the states to manage the fishery instead of the feds. And people are pissed off, man. We want our snapper.
2: Well, not going to happen. Get over it.
3: No, I'm not over it. I'm going to march in the streets.
2: It's going to take a little while for you to deal with this.
3: We're going to protest. We're going to get Macklemore to quit his job as the opening act for wherever he ends up at next, unless we can get this snapper in our mouths.
4: Yeah.
3: Yeah.
4: I'm with you. Solidarity, brother.
3: I knew Billy Ed would be into it.
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1: 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Just play the game one way. 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
2: You guys were just treated during commercial break there to the musical stylings of DJ Diesel.
3: Yeah, I wish you wouldn't do that. I'd rather listen to the commercial break, to be honest with you.
2: Did you not understand who that was, Billy?
3: I know about Shaq. They called him Big Diesel. I just didn't know that he was a DJ now. And I don't mean like a good kind, you know, radio. I mean the guy that is supposedly spinning the tunes to a live crowd that's jumping up and down on drugs and losing their mind.
2: He has a Vegas residency where he plays dubstep, and his pyrotechnic show involves giant flames and fireworks shooting into the sky with laser lights. And
3: well, I hope they're outdoors.
2: He didn't really do that much. He just kind of stands up there and puts his arms in the air, and I feel like a lot of the mixing has been pre-recorded for him, but it doesn't matter because it's Shaq, so the white kids love it.
3: Sure. Paris Hilton did the same thing. You know, I mean, she's much smaller than him, harder to see on stage.
2: You know, it's weird to think in a mass communication entertainment environment, sometimes all you need is a cool black guy doing something relatively simple, and the white people just love it.
4: Is that right? Well, I wish I could help you out.
2: And now the sports report with Mr. O, brought to you by...
4: Oh, yeah, brought to you by MyPillow.com, the website. You know, because it got that .com at the end. That's how you know it's a website.
2: That's how you know it's a website.
4: Yeah.
3: Well, it's not a store. Is there a store? That'd be good.
2: I don't know.
3: There's not.
4: No, MyPillow.com. Just use the website, all right? You don't need to be traveling. Don't go outside.
2: Yeah, don't confuse yourself.
4: Hot and sweaty out there.
2: Promo code WJ.
4: Yeah, and you're going to save some money on some fine American-made products. And most of them you can wash in a machine, I heard.
2: I've heard that, too. I've heard it's really something.
3: What are they?
2: Machine washable.
3: Oh, thank you.
2: Yeah.
4: All right, Houston Astros have jumped back into the lead in their division now. They won a game, and the Rangers, I guess, lost a game because now there's a one-game advantage. It's going to go back and forth like that all the way to the end of the season.
2: That makes it really exciting. That makes me want to watch every single game.
3: It almost makes you think they're doing this on purpose. Huh.
2: No, why would they do that just to increase ratings and advertising revenue?
3: I say almost.
2: Yeah.
4: Yeah, well, there's a situation like that.
2: That is the situation.
4: Yeah. I guess you already know about the football thing going on. I believe somebody might get killed at the LSU-Ole Miss game. I mean, I've been doing some reading about some of the things people saying about some stuff. This lady said right here, she part of the Alumni Association. She said, we will be at LSU. We will be making our presence known before kickoff. We will be taking over the Lyric in the square in Oxford at least a couple of hours before kickoff. She said the mood is tight, tension ready to explode. There's just so much hype and buildup around this. Everybody's just really excited to see this game finally come together.
2: It's like a hype machine.
4: Oh, yeah. So I feel like we've been talking about this for so long. Because, you know, they've known this is coming if it's come out with a schedule a long time ago.
2: Sure, yeah. And this isn't new news.
4: As far as any hostile reception from the hottie-totty crowd, she does expect some lighthearted teasing. Oh, honey, please. It's going to be a little more than a little teasing going on.
3: But there will be corn dogs. I don't know if you can have a real decent fight when everybody is enjoying a corn dog or three.
2: Well, only if there's good dip, right? Mustard's fine.
3: Mustard's good.
2: I'm a mustard guy, too, yeah.
3: You know, like the spicy mustard, maybe a Creole mustard, a Dijon, perhaps?
2: I wouldn't say no to any of it, just basic mustard's fine.
3: French's. It's all you need.
2: Yeah,
3: just yellow mustard.
2: He's right, but, you know, the other stuff's fine. Honey mustard's good.
3: You like to, you just can't stick with the one. Just go with the classic, that's all.
2: Billy Ed, you're telling me some guy pops in here right now, some fresh-made corn dogs and a bucket of honey mustard. You're not going to take a dip?
3: Is there also regular mustard?
2: No, just in this
3: Then that's not the same case.
2: Hypothetical.
3: It's completely different hypothetical.
2: All right, so it's going to get wild this weekend, and the NFL says teams can't sign Harris, Daquan Wright. I can't say Harris's first name. Say it for me.

0: En garde!
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2: Of columns in the way of the game.
3: Yeah, what is this? Stadium from the early 1900s? Why is that an issue?
4: It's Buffalo. You know how close that is to Canada?
3: It's pretty close.
2: Well, that explains it.
3: Yeah, nothing in Canada is done correctly.
4: That's what I'm saying.
3: Look, Canada is so irrelevant. I met this guy the other day, and he was telling me, man, I'm glad Trump's not in charge of my country. And I was like, dude, we don't even know who's in charge of your country. No. That's how irrelevant you guys are.
2: And they can just change it at the drop of a hat. They'll intentionally drop a hat.
3: Some guy who works at a carnival or something.
2: I think that's who it is now.
3: Mark Carnival Guy?
2: Yeah.
3: We don't care.
2: Mark the Carney.
3: Yep, exactly. Anyway, go Bills. They beat Detroit last night by 10 points, 41-31.
4: That's just what I just said.
3: Yeah.
4: It don't matter. It don't count unless a Caucasian man say it. I hear you.
3: No, I was getting us back to where we were so you could continue with your very important sports report.
4: Oh, no, the hell with that. I'm done now.
2: Oh, you pissed him off.
3: You don't want to tell us about...
4: No, that's it.
3: Okay, well, there's big news from Brisbane. The land down under is known for hosting any number of creatures, great and small, that can kill you.
4: And is this sports?
3: Yeah, it is. In preparation for the Brisbane Olympics, people have noticed, we're not going to be able to do a lot of these swimming competitions because there's massive crocodiles everywhere.
2: Oh, I thought it was the sharks.
3: Well, that's part of it, right?
2: Wow. You're swimming. Well, maybe people swim faster when they're being chased by carnivores.
3: And if it's not the deadly sharks or the crocodiles, it's the lethal Australian box jellyfish that have been found near the mouth and tidal saltwater sections of Queensland river waters.
2: I'm assuming these jellyfish are like 1,000 times worse than the kind we get popping up around the Gulf South. Because I've been stung by a jellyfish more than once, and it ain't pleasant. But Australia's famous for every animal there can kill you. I think they've got chickens that are deadly. I'm assuming these jellyfish will probably just kill you with one sting.
3: On the screen here in the studio, the big TV screen we're all looking at.
2: Oh, dear God. My God.
3: Right. There's a bird's eye view. We're all looking at a photo of a rowing team.
2: Are you telling me those are jellyfish?
3: As you know, the rowing is an important part of the Olympics.
2: And that's a long boat.
3: In this bird's eye photo, you can see the jellyfish swimming alongside the boat, and they're about as big as the boat is.
2: They're huge.
3: And they're deadly. So if you fell in the water, I mean, you're done.
4: That's what I'm telling you, man. That's Australia. It's like another dang planet down there.
3: But on the plus side, this is going to make the Olympics a lot more entertaining. Because
2: if they hit one of those jellyfish with one of their oars, I don't know if they call them that or not, because they're
3: rowing,
2: But they also call it skull.
3: Okay, well, we get what you mean. If they did what?
2: Well, I don't think that'd be good for the paddler if he hit a jelly. Those jellyfish are like the size of a Volkswagen.
3: And it's Australia. Those are probably protected species. I mean, your country could never afford the fine you'd have to pay.
2: Scary.
3: That would destroy your entire GDP if you were one of these small piece of crap countries.
4: Why in the world would they call that skull?
3: Oh.
4: Do you ever do skull?
3: In my neighborhood, skull refers to something very different.
4: Fist bump, bro. Yeah.
5: Your kids are starving. Carl's Jr. believes no child should go hungry. You are an unfit mother. Your children will be placed in the custody of...
0: En garde!
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0: right, hey, here we go. It's Keith Vaughn, and I've got more news on very good things happening at Market Street and United. Oh, and the season's here. It's returned. 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

0: There's a lot of news today in the financial world about how rich people are getting richer and poor people are getting poorer, and I don't really think that's news to average people.
1: No, I wouldn't think so.
0: We knew that already.
1: Mm-hmm.
0: You're not really blowing our minds with that. Did you think that was news because you're a rich person?
1: Suddenly out of nowhere, this popped up, huh?
0: It's like, wow, for some reason, my cleaning lady seems really desperate lately. I keep paying her the same amount of money. I don't know why she suddenly can't afford anything.
2: Yeah, that's a mess, ain't it?
0: Yeah, I think we know why. We don't need you to tell us. Thanks a lot for rubbing that in our face. Apparently, Julian Assange is back, the WikiLeaks guy.
1: Okay. Is that the same guy that Hillary Clinton wanted to drone bomb?
0: Yeah, well, I thought it was Bill, but yeah, the Clintons wanted
1: I'm pretty sure it was Hillary.
0: Maybe you're right. I forget which was which.
1: It was a long time ago when Julian Assange was, basically leaking all the details of all the fraud and crime that was going on with the Clintons and the Obamas. And so Hillary just decided, I think she's actually got a clip somewhere. I don't know if it's been erased from the internet or not, where she goes, can't somebody just drone this guy? They just need to get rid of him because he is a problem.
0: It's funny because Julian Assange is a liberal. He's on the left. He's not a right-wing guy by any means. I think she said it in an email. Clinton openly inquired, can't we just drone this guy, offering a simple remedy to silence Assange and smother WikiLeaks via a planned military strike, according to State Department sources.
1: And Obama, I think, was president at the time.
0: Yeah,
1: he was known for droning, people. He loved to drone bomb people.
0: Yeah, because it was a new thing.
1: It's a new toy. I got to play
0: with it. At the time,
1: mm-hmm.
0: Right. And she was his Marco Rubio.
2: Yeah. Oh, well, those were good days, weren't they?
0: Anyway, he's back. It's been 8 years.
1: What's he going to tell us now?
0: I think he's...
1: He's a leaker. He leaks. It's WikiLeaks, right?
0: He's concerned about the next election in America, among other things.
2: It's the most important election of our life.
1: Every one of them is.
0: I hate when people say that.
2: I know you do. That's why I said it.
0: It's very...
2: You just sat there staring at me like you didn't know I did it just to rile you up.
0: Well, all the elections are important.
1: Clearly.
0: Every election is as important as the last and the next.
1: But this next one's going to be the most important.
0: See,
1: and then the next one after that is going to be more important than this one.
0: Why don't they keep getting
1: more and more important.
0: Why don't we just say they're all equally important?
1: Well, that doesn't get people to go out and vote, now does it?
0: I know people probably think I'm bringing this news story up too much, but it really bothers me how it's not a bigger deal. A week ago today, there was a story from York College where dozens and dozens and dozens and dozens of black people beat the snot out of a white girl on the porch of her own home while they film it. It's been a week, and
3: nobody cares.
1: Nope. It's just not me. Is 60 Minutes doing an expose on this? No.
0: She's a college girl at her home.
1: Mm-hmm.
0: Hundreds of non-students show up at her house. One of them smashes a car in the front yard into the crowd migrates onto the girl's grass like they just bought the place.
1: Mm-hmm.
0: The students do the unforgivable. They ask people to get off their property.
1: Oh, no.
0: That's it. That's not a racial slur. That's not a burning cross.
2: Did they get out on the porch and say, go on, get?
0: The girl gets ripped off the porch by her hair, dragged down the steps. They just beat the crap out of her while they film it. All kinds of problems. She blacked out twice, broken ribs, concussion, 30 people circling her, phones out, entertainment, none of them calling 911.
1: Plenty of video showing exactly what happened, and that just doesn't get anybody interested in the news.
0: She's trying to keep her tube top on. She's trying to keep her clothes on because while they're beating her, they're ripping her clothing off.
2: Yeah, you ever seen sisters fight?
0: Dude,
2: they snatch their hair or they wig, and they love to yank on their clothes, man, because this is a get buck naked in a good round, you know.
0: Why aren't people mad about this? Flip the camera. Let's pretend it was
1: here we go. Now, what if it was the other way around, huh?
0: Well, yeah.
1: I know. Oh, we're not supposed to think like that, though. Right? That's what they tell us.
0: What if a black college girl was on her front porch when a white mob showed up and tried to rip her clothing off while they beat her unconscious? What then? What would be... Every city in America would be on fire right now.
1: That's right.
0: Every town in this country.
1: That would be the breaking news that would be breaking every day for a week.
0: Every liberal politician would be putting on a dashiki and taking a knee. Every CNN host would be like, look, not in my country. This is unacceptable. But the reverse happens, and it's not even, I guess we just got to accept people just hate whites, and that's the way it is.
1: That's
0: now.
1: Just how it is. Yeah.
0: Guys, yep. This isn't a theory. I'm talking about every single day in the news.
3: Every single day.
0: Crime against, she's a little girl. She's a petite, tiny little woman at college getting the crap beaten out of her by an angry mob. I don't care what color any of them are. People should be mad. But the fact that they're black and she's white means it's not a news story? That's insane.
1: And yet, that's the world we live in now.
0: Asking people to get off your porch is now a full contact sport?
2: Well, learn that lesson. Or learn it the hard way.
0: I guess.
1: Oh, yeah, we're supposed to just behave and just allow anybody to do anything they want to.
0: Well, then what should she have done? Just let him destroy her home? No, it's cool. It's
1: fine.
0: It's
1: fine. No,
0: it's fine.
1: You earned this. You deserve it. Take it. Kill it. Ruin it. Whatever.
0: Billy Ed.
3: Oh, what happened?
0: This had happened to your daughter. This had happened to your home. How many people would have got shot?
3: All of them. And I mean, I got plenty of ammo. It ain't like I'm going to run out anytime soon.
0: If an
3: Except
0: angry mob.
3: That I did lose most of it in a canoeing trip.
0: Sure, yeah. Right. If an angry mob showed up on my front porch and they wanted to fight while they filmed it, some poor police officer is going to have a lot of paperwork to do. And I hope they film it. I hope they film me shooting them while they charge at me. Well, because then I can prove it legally that I had the right to shoot them.
3: I would think you would unleash the dogs on them first, right?
0: Milton?
3: Yeah, well, in your case, yeah. Mm-hmm.
0: My girlfriend's dog is a miniature Pomeranian. They would eat it.
3: Oh, that's a yipper.
1: Well, when Milton ran out into the crowd, they would probably all be distracted by his cuteness. And that's when you could prepare. For what you need to do. Yeah. It's distracting the crowd.
0: Sure. Loading the gun?
3: I know you're still worked up about this, and I don't know if that's going to help or do anything about it, but at least bringing it up to folks, because you're not seeing it in the news now. Maybe more people will get upset about it, and pretty soon we'll light a couple of cities on fire ourselves. How about that?
1: We don't do that.
0: That's the thing. I don't want my cities to burn. I want them.
3: Well, what if you set it on fire then? Well,
0: I don't want it to burn. I like my city. I like living in a nice neighborhood.
3: You're thinking, you're using logic and common sense and stuff. No, when you get this worked up about something, you got to destroy things.
0: No, I worked really hard in life so I could live in a nice neighborhood with a grocery store and businesses.
2: What the redneck's doing, he's trying to show you the difference between black and white. If it had happened to black people, you already said every city in America would be on fire. But you don't want to set a fire. That's because you white.
3: See what I did there? Spun that around on you, didn't I?
0: No, that was the whole point I was making from the get-go.
3: And then you just said you didn't want nothing on fire.
0: No, I don't. I don't want anything on fire.
3: That's the difference.
0: Why is L.A. on fire? That's their show and news of the helicopter crash.
1: I was going to tell you more about that. There's more news. But you went on and on. For so long, now I don't have time to tell you. Maybe when we get back, we can, regroup and get some of that anger out.
0: All right.
1: You just can't live like that. You just can't bottle up that anger in there.
0: Well, before we go anywhere, we need to remind everybody.
1: It does involve a woman driver, though.
0: We understand everyone's mad, especially people that have seen the way women drive. But new researchers say walking faster reduces your risk of death, Mr. Kenneth.
1: Walking faster?
0: Yeah, apparently it's good for you and your anxiety, and there's no better time to walk fast than out of work early on a Friday. Wouldn't you agree?
1: Sure. Faster than what, though? When they say walk faster, a saunter? A sachet?
0: I don't know what any of those words mean. Can you just speak English?
3: You can't do it.
0: Unbelievable.

0: Lou, you're my boy!
1: Walton and Johnson.
2: Alright, hey, here we go. 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

0: One Walton Johnson listener writes in after hearing our show so far today and asks, do we really have to live like this?
1: You mean angry all the time?
0: No, I think he was more talking about all the stuff that's going on, like the story we just did about the college girl.
1: And, yeah, and you were angry.
0: Well, yeah.
1: Your anger. You got over it, though, didn't you?
0: I guess I...
1: How are you going to have a fun weekend if you let that kind of thing just, you know, like, ruin your day or your whole time?
0: Well, the world has always been ugly. It's always been imperfect. But once in a while, you just got to stand up and say WTF.
1: Exactly.
0: Wednesday to Thursday, Friday.
1: Yep.
0: And tonight we're in Foley, Alabama, telling dirty jokes.
1: Wednesday, we told you a story about a helicopter crash out in Los Angeles. A news crew covering a big crash on the ground, on the street. Helicopter flying above, and it crashed, and three people were killed. And then we also noticed that there was a crash, and an SUV drove into a bus, and two people were killed in that.
0: Correct.
1: There's five dead, and it all started because some woman got behind the wheel of a car.
0: Yeah, it's a tale as old as time.
1: While she was on meth. Well, that can't be good.
0: Yeah, you're not supposed to do meth.
1: Bailey Lynn Rios, 36-year-old grown-ass woman, has now, of course, officially been arrested in connection with the accident. She was on drugs. She had more drugs in her car. She got behind the wheel, drove in the opposite lane of traffic at a high rate of speed, ran the red light, smashed, his T-boned right into the side of the bus, killed two people on the bus. She hit it so hard, it inserted her SUV into the bus. And two people on the bus were thrown out of, I guess, of the windows. They were thrown out. That's how hard she hit it. Those two weren't even the two that died in the bus. They just got thrown out.
0: Well, hang on.
1: That can't have felt good, though.
0: Is it possible she had postpartum depression?
1: We got to wonder about that now.
0: Yeah, I mean, that would change the whole context of the story. Then I'd feel bad for her.
1: And the tragedy just compounded because the helicopter crew that was flying over then had helicopter problems, you know, because they will.
0: Yeah, that happens a lot, right?
1: And then it crashed. And it was so sad. The reporter, Eliana, I have friends over at the NBC affiliate here in Houston who have known her, and they said she was just a delight, just a wonderful person, and so tragic. Well, the woman that was driving the car has now been charged with, among other things, being on drugs, driving on drugs, having drugs on her and in her car, reckless driving, and, oh yeah, couple of counts of second-degree murder. Why don't they go ahead and make her responsible for the helicopter deaths as well? That would be five counts of second-degree murder, would it not?
0: I mean,
1: because that's the chain of events. If she hadn't done that, they wouldn't have done that, and then they'd be alive today.
0: Unless she has postpartum depression.
1: Yeah, and we'll find out. Because if she's found guilty, she could be sentenced to life in prison.
0: That's a long time for being a bad driver.
1: For a 36-year-old woman, but she shouldn't have done that.
0: Yeah. What is it about some of these people? They just can't learn a lesson.
1: I don't know. I don't know. We tell you every day, don't do drugs. Don't drive drunk. Don't drive on drugs. And they still do it, even after we told them not to.
0: You did tell them not to do drugs. I remember hearing you say it.
1: Thank you.
0: I think I wrote it down. A friend of mine offered me some drugs, and I checked the notebook real quick, and it said don't.
1: Okay, don't.
0: So I told him no, and then I didn't get into a car accident that ended up killing dozens of people, either intentionally or unintentionally.
2: So that old just say no thing actually worked. At least in this particular case.
0: I'm standing here before you, a free man, you know.
1: While we're in Los Angeles and covering a tragedy, let's take a look at what Nick Shirley has found recently.
0: Nick Shirley, the 21-year-old journalist who exposed the Somalian scam artist in Minnesota and then moved on to the California Medicare fraud schemes, is up to more stuff, huh?
1: While in California, he wanted to look into that high-speed rail that they've been developing. They started this project when he was three. 18 years ago, California decided they needed a high-speed rail, gonna connect, you know, like Los Angeles to San Francisco. You know, it's pretty far, and it can be a mess of a drive. So, 18 years and $15 billion later, where's that high-speed rail? It doesn't exist.
0: And it never will.
1: They just basically defrauded the taxpayers out of $15 billion. that money's out there somewhere. It just didn't go to high-speed rail. Where did it go? Whose bank account did it go to? Nick Shirley's looking into it, and it's great because he compared the high-speed rail that China was developing, and they started it at about the same exact time, 18 years ago. China now has connected their entire country to high-speed rail. They have over 30,000 miles of high-speed rail that's actually functioning. Trains are running on it. In California, they don't have 1 mile.
0: Right.
1: They don't have a track at all. Nothing.
0: Nick Shirley and I will both be featured speakers next month at the Texas Youth Summit in the Woodlands, Texas, if anybody wants to go.
1: Well, all right, then. Usually it's you know, hot chicks that are getting you to come out there, you know, but this kid's pretty cool.
0: I don't think that's true, Billy.
1: Every year you tell me Anna Paulina Luna's going to be there.
0: She's going to be there this year, yeah.
1: That's how you get people to come to your show.
0: Just because Riley Gaines is a great athlete doesn't mean we're going to use sex appeal to sell the Texas Youth Summit.
1: Of course not.
0: It's a wholesome, family-friendly event that happens to feature a bunch of female speakers that some would agree are aesthetically pleasing. That's neither here nor there.
1: Well, let's face it. They're conservative women. That means they're pretty.
0: Yeah, that's usually true. Yeah.
1: You've seen liberal women, right?
0: Yeah, well, you know, it's funny you bring that up, Billy. One of the things we've discovered is that, like, 90% of being attractive is just kind of taking care of yourself, you know? And in the MAHA movement right now, that's very cool. Whereas on the left, they've got this whole body positivity thing happening. They said, we don't mind if plus size, morbidly obese, transgender people model underwear. That's good, we think.
1: Sure, they love that stuff.
0: Yeah.
1: And it's stupid.
0: Not really my thing.
1: Where do the radical liberals of today's left stand on seed oil, for example?
0: I don't know how they feel about it, but I know that my friends hate it.
1: Yes, and I believe the MAHA movement is a very anti-seed oil. So, if these radical liberals hate seed oil, but then the Trump administration comes out and hates it, what's the next step?
0: I don't know that
1: the left has to embrace seed oil now and tell us how great it is.
0: I don't know that they do hate seed oil, but I know all my right-wing friends. I lift weights with this guy named Gino, and every time he leaves the gym, the last thing he says to the group is, remember, no seed oil. And he brings us beef tallow sometimes at work, but he says it's hard for him to make enough of it. So now we have some friends who make it that we're teaming up with.
1: And that stuff's good, man. You tell you what, that's the best way to eat your french fries right there. Just dip them in some of that beef tallow.
0: I'm going to pronounce...
1: Wait, whoa, whoa. You're dipping? You don't dip? No, you use it to cook.
0: Yeah, it's for cooking. He's right, yeah.
1: It's still good though,
0: but we're not going to tell you how to live your life, Billy.
1: Well, exactly. Yeah, we do things a little different out in the country.
0: Yeah, they got, by the way, the best beef tallow is Mosher Sons Texas Tallow.
1: Mosher.
0: Well, I was pronouncing it Mosher because it's easier to find it on the internet.
1: Is it?
0: If I said Mosher, would you know how to spell that?
1: I do.
0: I wouldn't know, but Mosher, because mosh pit, MOSHER.
1: Sounds like there's a W in there. Mosher.
0: Mosher.
1: Mm-hmm.
0: Mosher. Golf.
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0: anybody thinks they can time this market, man, you show me how, because I can't play that game. You tried to time this market? Yesterday was an up day. 2 days before that, down and down. And now, today, it's a mixed bag. Dow Jones up down 50. NASDAQ up 100.
1: I've got some pretty decent investments, very diversified, as you often recommend. I've looked at the last 30 days. It's been up, down, up, down. At the end, I just broke even.
2: I was going to say, yeah, it goes this way, that way, and then it didn't go anywhere.
1: The last 30 days for me have been pretty uneventful, like just walking on a plateau.
0: On a what?
1: You know, like a flat thing. Doesn't go up, doesn't go down.
0: A plateau. Not a big toe. Not the little toe. Not a toe that went to the market and cried wee, wee, wee.
1: I don't know if you could tell, but this is the, this music you're hearing right now, this is the folk music of the Brazilians. I like to play the calmer Brazilian music instead of, like, the carnival.
2: Well, sure, yeah, the folk.
1: Because I'm going to explain something terrible to you, and you're going to need this to lower your blood pressure.
0: You mad about something else?
1: No, at 21, I'm not mad about it. It's just a crazy story. This 21-year-old girl is a makeup influencer on social media. She has thousands of followers. The other day, she's at home with her family, with her father there at the house, and a bunch of people show up at the home, drag her out into the street, and kill her while her dad watches. The shooters spray paint their logo like it's a store opening onto the house. Guys, that's not a lifestyle brand. That's a franchise.
0: Mm-hmm.
1: In case you're curious how the story goes, retired military police sergeant Antonio Anildo Alves del Selva, age 56, gunned down by four hooded men outside a supermarket back in July. Right? Investigators later look at this woman as one of the possible shooters. She's a makeup influencer.
0: Oh, one of those.
1: In late July, she gets locked up in the cop killing probe. Early September, court lets her out. On Wednesday.
2: Maybe she was pretty.
1: She's very pretty.
2: Well, there you go.
1: Oh, yeah. Exceedingly pretty.
2: Pretty people don't have to live by the same rules as me and you.
1: Oh, don't get me started on that.
2: Oh, don't get me started on that.
1: On Wednesday, early in the morning, in her neighborhood, a car stops. At least two men go into her house. The father was forced down stairs, and her dad were both dragged out to the curb, where they shot her while he watched.
2: Brazil, right?
1: Yeah.
2: Okay.
1: Now, she has a social media following online where she gives travel tips.
2: And makeup.
1: Makeup, hair, all that stuff. Very friendly content. But now it would appear as though she may have been connected to the gang lifestyle.
2: Well, sounds like she was ever since they found out she was one of the shooters for that other guy back in July.
1: And then they tagged her house. They spray painted the house to let you know which gang did it. And I always feel like that's the dumbest thing you could do.
2: Taking credit for stuff?
1: Well, yeah, because now the cops know who to go look for.
2: Well, the gang wants to let the other gangs know that they're the toughest and the scariest of all, and they should just back off.
1: Man, Barry Manilow is crazy. Why did he ever go to Brazil? What? Oh, you
2: know. Oh, nothing.
1: This was his thing, his Copacabana.
2: I'm well aware.
1: Well, that's where that was, Brazil, the Copacabana. It's in Rio. That's, you know.
2: What was her name?
1: Her name was Lola.
2: Thank you.
1: But no, this girl's name wasn't Lola. This girl's name was something else.
2: This could have been the Copacabana in Miami.
1: This girl's name was Lola. Her name was Evelyn Lima Dantas. She was a beauty influencer in a gang. Doesn't sound as good.
2: You know, a lot of times these people, whether they're assassins or whether they're double agents or sleepers or whatever they are, they're up to no good. So they disguise that by being as, you know, pleasant and innocuous as possible so that they don't draw attention to themselves. That might be why she seemed, on her Facebook or wherever she's doing her influencing, she seemed so harmless because she was living a double life.
1: Yeah, probably true,
2: the
1: yeah.
2: Hell away from, what the hell is that?
1: Oh, you're don't do that. No. Yeah, let that fly around, Billy. That's important. That's an important part of the...
2: It's a skeeter. I slap skeeters.
1: No, that's not a regular mosquito, Billy. That's a St. Tammany Parish elephant mosquito.
2: Oh, a what now?
1: It's a new thing now. Parish Mosquito Board is introducing the native elephant mosquitoes in spots where biting mosquitoes win the night. Apparently, they're going to have these other mosquitoes to fight the mosquitoes.
2: Is this something that was somebody created in a laboratory, like in Wuhan or somewhere?
1: Sort of. According to what I'm reading here, they're introducing more of these elephant mosquitoes into the environment to equalize the homeostasis or something like that.
2: Have you ever seen one of these things close up before?
1: An elephant mosquito? Uh-huh. They look like monsters, but according
2: like
1: to this,
2: the
1: they're
2: good.
1: The
2: size of a blue jay, but I think the reason they call them elephant mosquitoes, partly because they're big, but partly because, have you seen the trunk on those things?
1: Yeah.
2: Oh, my God. If that's its stinger, that could kill you just from, you know, plunging it into your body.
1: Well, according to this, they eat other mosquitoes' larvae. And that's like the West Nile mosquito. You really don't want the West Nile.
0: So we're supposed to welcome our new mosquitoes because it's going to kill off all the other mosquitoes. Kind of like the way the killer bees were supposed to take out all the honeybees.
1: Kind of like the way...
2: that would be bad.
1: Kind of like the way the government said Saddam Hussein would make Iraq a more stable region.
0: Yeah.
1: Or Muammar Gaddafi would be good for Libya.
2: Sure.
1: Or the Mujahideen would never become the Taliban. They'll just help us fight the Soviets.
2: Exactly.
1: The elephant mosquito is here to solve all your problems in Louisiana. The St. Tammany Parish elephant mosquito is on its way to your neighborhood, guys.
0: All right, so before you slap... check and make sure.
1: Yeah, check and see if it's an elephant first.
0: Also, if you slap it and it slaps you back, then you'll know.
1: Yeah, that's probably a good sign.
2: May I interject a little, actually?
1: Sure, insert it in. Go ahead.
2: Thank you. Actually, in the lyrics to Copacabana, it says the Copacabana, the hottest spot. Anybody?
1: Are you still talking about Barry Manilow? We moved on to elephant mosquitoes.
2: North of Havana.
1: Oh, I thought it was in Brazil.
2: I know. That's why I'm telling you, actually, because I know there's like 1,000 fingers typing on 1,000 little keyboards somewhere right now to make sure and correct you.
1: No, no. Copacabana is in Brazil. It's in Rio.
2: It's the hottest spot north of Havana.
1: Is it possible he just needed it to rhyme?
2: It's the club was in Miami. Okay, I'm sorry.
1: What says here, there's the Copacabana in Rio. It's near
2: there. There can be more than one, but Barry wrote about the one in Miami.
1: Oh. Well, that kind of ruins the whole thing, doesn't it?
2: Yeah, it really does.
1: It was a lot cooler when the Copacabana was in Rio, down where all the gangsters were
0: at. And the women's asses are all out.
1: Yeah, they don't wear underwear, which is weird. Kind of like in Italy, there's underwear stores everywhere you go, but women are never wearing a bra for some reason.
0: Mm-mm.
1: Yeah, which is bad.
2: You know, enough people travel there already. You don't have to try to incite more tourism.
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1: That's where Never Give Up comes from. 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I wasn't Roman. I wasn't Dwayne. 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
2: We don't have a Florida crab intro, so just pretend I was playing one and we'll talk about it.
3: Is it like Florida Man, but a crab?
2: Yeah, Florida has officially unionized their wildlife. There's a video of a blue land crab that showed up at some guy's yard, and it's got a pocket knife blade where its claw should be.
4: Now, that sounds like a mistake, right? No, we're looking at the picture. It's got, I'd say about a 4-inch blade, a knife blade, attached to its claw.
2: Right.
4: It's got a big old claw on the left side and a pocket knife blade on the other side.
2: There's a group in Florida called CCA Florida, Coastal Conservation Association Florida. It's a nonprofit group dedicated to conserving Florida's wildlife.
4: Did they put the blade on? Did they attach it with some wire or something?
2: It certainly seems that way. They surgically attached knife to a crab.
4: Dear Lord.
2: Where the heck did we find the guy? And there's a video. The guy goes, how did we find a crab with a shank? It's a gangsta-ass crab, says one man.
4: Do they release it back into crab society and just see how useful that knife blade can be?
2: It seems
4: on a crab, that's like, like 10% of its whole body.
2: Right. It looks like it lost its pincher, so they gave it a blade.
4: That would be like if I was carrying a machete around attached to my arm. You know, I mean, it's like, it's big. For a crab.
2: This is a big crab. Yeah, blue land crab, coastal Florida, up to a foot across. It's about a pound. The blade looks like a pocket knife piece.
4: Well, if that crab's a foot across, then that blade's bigger than I thought.
2: Right. Yeah, that's a big crab, I guess.
3: Well, he's holding his hand. You can see the person's hand for some perspective.
2: Well, the body of the crab isn't a foot. It's the whole thing with the legs.
3: It stretched its legs out as far as they go. So, yeah, it's not that big.
2: Yeah. Well, you know.
4: Crab. It's the biggest crab I've ever seen.
2: It's objective.
4: With a knife on it.
2: And his dog discovered this thing out in the yard.
4: The dogs love to bark at the crabs. You ever go crabbing down at the beach, dogs come up and see that thing, and they just go crazy.
2: Yeah.
4: They don't like it.
2: And then the weirdest thing about this video, it's not even the crab with the shank. It's the way the Florida man walks over and just picks it up willy-nilly.
4: Yeah. Look. Oh, look. Another crab with a knife.
2: He's not at all alarmed that there's a crab with a knife. So I guess conservation groups are giving knives to crabs.
4: Okay, I hope that experiment works out the way they planned it.
2: Well, what do they hope is going to happen?
4: I have no idea.
2: The crab can defend itself, I guess. I don't know what else it would be.
3: Well, I guess it becomes the king of all crabs at that point.
2: No, king crab. This is a blue land crab. King crab's a totally different thing.
4: That's usually like off Alaska or somewhere. That's dangerous, man.
2: And they're good. It's real meaty, you know.
4: See, I think people enjoy a nice, fun, lighthearted, nobody died story in the news every now and then because everything's about war and death and the price of stuff's too high. Look at this. Here's a good old boy having another good time.
2: Just a good old boy.
4: Man recently bought a gold-colored F-250 pickup truck.
2: Okay.
4: The guy that sold it to him, the previous owner, had replaced the tailgate with a silver tailgate. Didn't match. Rest of the truck, gold. And, he bought it anyway. He figured, don't hurt nothing. Anyway.
2: If it works, it works.
4: Yeah.
2: You could always paint it.
4: Guy says he was leaving the Verizon store the other day, and he couldn't believe it. He saw a miracle. Passed right in front of him. It was a silver F-250, and it had a gold tailgate.
2: Get out of here.
3: That sounds like a setup.
4: He says this is what happened. He chased the driver down. They traded tailgates in a grocery store parking lot.
2: One of them had like a wrench or something.
4: Oh, I'm sure these old boys probably had a whole toolbox in the back of their truck.
2: You know? These are F-250 guys.
4: Yeah, right? It was just meant to be, I guess.
2: You know what, Billyhead? Even though I don't believe a word of that story, it made me feel good.
3: That is a little just too convenient, isn't it?
2: But then on the other hand, why would someone lie about a story that stupid?
4: Exactly. Sometimes stuff happens, you know. They got pictures. These are good old boys, man. Yeah, they know what they're doing.
2: Sure beats the story about the elephant mosquito. I didn't like that.
4: Yeah.
3: Well, the one about the elephant stomping one of those poachers was fun, though.
2: Yeah.
3: I mean, people did die. But, you know, it was a criminal doing mean things to animals, so, you know, probably should have.
2: Hey, I got a little update for you on a kicked off a plane story we did. Do you remember not long ago there was a first class passenger? Where was he going? Newark to Arizona. Arizona retailer flying from Dallas to Newark. Gets into trouble, had a little too much to drink on a plane, started shouting racial slurs and anti-Semitic homophobic slurs, and they had to duct tape him to the seat. Do you remember this?
4: Oh, yeah, I remember him good.
2: Well, he's in the news again. He's explaining to people how it happened and what happened to him. For those that don't remember, this was back at the beginning of the month, like a week or two ago. First class passenger, and he's sitting next to a rabbi. And 2 hours of friendly banter, and then all of a sudden he had a little too much to drink. And he started slipping into the blasphemy and the slurs and the saying Jewish. You have a Jewish face, he told him, dropping N-bombs at the black flight attendant, anti-gay stuff at the a feminine flight attendant.
3: Yeah, it was unnecessary. It was very hurtful.
2: Well, anyway, he was in court, and now he says, I don't remember any of what happened. Is that what it says? I don't have my glasses, he said. He was, you know, they were reading to him from what he did.
4: Now, is that the Xanax and the alcohol combo? Is that what that is?
2: Vodka, OJ. And it says here he had two screwdrivers, a World War II aviator drink, it says. Apparently still combat effective.
3: There must have been some drugs in there of some kind.
2: Don't you assume if he's had that little, two drinks.
3: He's admitting to a couple of screwdrivers. That's it. No, there was more.
2: Usually that combination of alcohol with some medication is what would cause that sort of thing. But he doesn't even remember. Amnesia that remembers the cocktail recipe is the most precise blackout in aviation.
3: Yeah, how convenient for him.
2: First class used to mean hot nuts. Now it means you're the nut and they have to use packing tape to keep you calm.
3: Man, I wish he'd tried that.

0: En garde!
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2: Go off and kill. You know, the reason they didn't do all that stuff back in the day is because they were busy.
3: Yeah, they had a lot going on. Yeah.
2: They had things to do. And along the way, we've made life so easy for people. They're just bored now. They're sitting around all day. I guess I'll go to jazzercise. I guess I'll go to yoga. I'll go to, what is that, that Chinese game that all the ladies are playing now?
3: Feng Shui.
2: Yeah.
4: That's not it.
3: No, I'm pretty sure it is.
2: It's dominoes, basically, but it's a lot more complicated.
3: Yeah, exactly.
2: But your grandparents didn't have time to kill your parents just because they were aggravating them a little bit, because they also had a lot of, you didn't just make breakfast. You had to go out first, milk the cow at 4 a.m. to bring the bucket of milk in, and then you had to make the breakfast to go along with the milk, and that meant going out to the hen house, collecting the eggs. They're busy. Just to get breakfast on the table took more work than these people today do their entire week. So, yeah, we got to keep these women busier. Give them chores. Give them stuff to do so that they don't decide to kill their kids one morning.
3: Yeah, when I was a little kid back in the 80s, my mom was a soccer mom. She ran a small business. She raised two children while my dad had a full-time career.
2: Mm-hmm.
3: And even though she didn't have postpartum depression, she did have a nose job. And I used to love to tell people that when I was 6 or 7 years old.
2: And she didn't try to strangle you?
3: No.
2: Oh,
3: no.
2: I would have.
5: 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Let your lawmakers know how you feel in the fight against cable TV.
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0: Are y'all getting any of this?
1: Yeah, I just saw it. The first ever T-Rex trackway was discovered in North Dakota. So if you're looking for a reason to visit North Dakota.
0: Was that all in that song?
1: Just keep looking, you know, that's.
0: I couldn't understand a word he said.
1: No, that wasn't nothing to do with the song. I was just giving you news about T-Rex.
0: I was just asking you if you was getting any of this, because that's what we were all hearing at the time.
1: Lyrics don't really matter. Brian Eno, the famous producer for Talking Heads and U2, said, all lyrics should do is just provide you with sort of a vocal rhythm of sorts. If you're focusing in too much on them, they're probably ruining the song.
0: Okay, good. Well, that's how I've always done it. So, you know, unless it was, you know, good country songs like Take This Job and Shove It, you know, because that's the lyrics you need to listen to learn how things work in this world.
1: Are you trying to tell Steve you don't want to work here anymore? Why are you talking like that?
0: No. That wasn't what I was saying at all. I was saying the lyrics are important is all I'm saying. Could have been A Country Boy Can Survive. How about that one? Let's do that.
1: I do like that one. Yeah,
0: that's that teaches you how to live, right?
1: I like that part where they go, the Mississippi River doesn't have any water, and then you go to the Mississippi and it's overflowing.
0: Well, there have been times in the last 40, 50 years where it has been low. And it has been high, and sometimes it averages out.
1: You know what else is odd is that's an old song, but he says when you go downtown, you might get shot, and I think that's still true.
0: Still yesterday.
1: Yeah.
0: You ever heard the song, Birthday, Happy Birthday? The lyrics are great. Happy birthday. To who, you might ask? Well, Patrick Schwarzenegger, Arnold's baby boy, is now 33 years old.
1: Is that the one with the maid?
0: I guess.
1: He impregnated his maid, remember?
0: Yeah, and wasn't Patrick also together with Miley for a while? That's not going on anymore either.
1: No, that's the other son. I just looked it up. Patrick's mom's Maria Shriver.
0: So his stepbrother is the one from the maid, huh?
1: Poor kid. His mom doesn't even know how to make chilaquiles.
0: That's sad.
1: That's sad, yeah.
0: Allison Lohman is 47 now. She was Nicolas Cage's kid in Matchstick Men many years ago. She also played Tim McGraw's daughter in a Flicka, I think it was called. Jason Sudeikis, that's Ted Lasso. He's 51. Have you ever even bothered to watch the new series?
1: No, not really.
0: Me either.
1: I'm not going to bring myself to watch a show about women's soccer.
0: I know.
1: I liked Lasso, but it's kind of like the last season of Yellowstone or House of Cards. I just want to remember it when it was good. Did you ever have a friend, he became like a junkie or a loser or a liberal, same thing, and you just stop talking to him because, not because you're mean, but you just want to remember him when he used to be cool, you know?
0: Hell yeah.
1: It's the same thing.
0: Exhibit is 52. You remember Pimp My Ride? That was a thing he did.
1: Oh, yeah. X gonna give it to you.
0: Uh-huh. James Marsden, he was some X-Men guy. He's 53. Jada Pinkett Smith, 55. Lance Armstrong, also 55 today. Mm-hmm. Aisha Tyler is 56. The Belle of Belle Biv DeVoe, Ricky Bell, is 59. Holly Robinson Pete, 62.
1: Okay.
0: Dr. Ben Carson, a neurosurgeon. Well, he's retired now, and former presidential candidate. 75 years old. Let's see, anybody else? Oh my God, Frankie Avalon. Hadn't thought about him in years. A teen idol 100 years ago. He is now 86 years old. Wow. Robert Blake, the late Robert Blake. You know, Beretta. Born on this date, 1933. It's also the birthday of the late Fred Willard. Loved him. And James Gandolfini, better known as...
1: That would be T. Tony Soprano.
0: Yeah, they just call him T. Hey, yo, T! Yeah, what are we going to do about this guy, T? Yeah, they always talk like, this guy, huh?
1: Okay.
0: He does a terrible...
1: Yeah, that wasn't good at all. Yeah, you don't sound at all like you're from Jersey.
0: Well, thank you. That's a compliment.
1: Usually you don't want to sound like you're from Jersey, but that time you wanted to, and it was really bad.
0: Yeah, it was.
1: Yeah.
0: Get on to the cheeseburgers. Let's do the cheeseburger thing. It's important.
1: Okay, so it's International Cheeseburger Day.
0: Just national.
1: And we didn't... National Cheeseburger Day. Double Cheeseburger Day was last week. That's what it was.
0: Oh, okay. Regular cheeseburger.
1: There are deals on cheeseburgers today. None of them advertise on the show, but let's just say if you go looking for them, you'll find them.
0: Ask around.
1: National First Love Day. Do you remember yours? I remember mine. Rice Krispie Treats Day, National Tradesman Day, 4 p.m. Finish Day, whatever that means, National Ceiling Fan Day. Not making this up, guys.
0: Seriously? Ceiling fan? What, were the ceiling fan lobbyists going to be pissed if we didn't give them a day? Oh, it'll hurt their feeling. That's sad. That's just pitiful. By the way, Americans prefer American cheese to cheddar on that cheeseburger, but it's close. And the cheeseburger in Paradise song by Jimmy Buffett, which I'm surprised we haven't heard yet today, being it's National Cheeseburger Day.
1: It just seemed too easy.
0: Plus, I know. That's what the other shows were doing.
1: Yeah.
0: They said that was inspired because he was on a boat, and I don't know if it was a sailboat and the wind wasn't blowing, but he was on the boat longer than he wanted to be, and he was eating food out of a can and peanut butter to live until he could make it to shore. And he said when he got to shore, he headed straight to a bar and he ordered a cheeseburger, and it was like heaven. It was paradise.
1: It was cheeseburger in paradise.
0: Yeah, so that's how it...
1: That's what it's a song about, guys. Did you get it? Cheeseburger in paradise.
0: No, I don't get it.
1: No.
0: Okay. How about this day in history? Anything good happen? I don't think that was... Did that happen on this day in history that he ordered a cheeseburger at a bar?
1: No, today in history is brought to you by Law Tigers.
0: And well, yeah.
1: FlyingTigersBike.com. That's the website.
0: Look at you remembering the website.
1: Well, it's hard. You know, it's not easy to remember things sometimes at my age. I'm getting old. But it's important to me that one of our radio listeners wins that motorcycle.
0: Yeah, buddy.
1: And we're going to be in Shreveport next week.
0: Actually, Bossier.
1: Bossier next week.
0: You hurt people's feelings if you don't say it right. They're very touchy about the split city.
1: Well, we're going to be there. We're going to be in Bossier.
0: Yeah.
1: And we're going to be there at the Harley Davidson dealership.
0: And we don't play that game, so people from Shreveport are allowed to come see us too.
1: Yeah.
0: Yeah. So, you know, it's fine with us. It ain't going to be like an LSU Ole Miss game or anything like that.
1: No. And today in 1793, Washington lays the cornerstone for the U.S. Capitol.
0: Ooh.
1: So it's there still.
0: Got laid.
1: Today in 1830, America built a locomotive. Tom Thumb loses a 9-mile race to a horse.
0: Mm-hmm.
1: Yeah, that's sad. Today in 1851, the first edition of the New York Times was published. It was 2 cents. Some say it was 2 cents too expensive.
0: And what did they publish?
1: A newspaper.
0: Uh-huh. And what was their logo, their slogan?
1: New
0: all the news
1: fit to print.
0: Yeah, it wasn't.
1: Today in 1969, Cuban dictator Fidel Castro arrived in New York City for the UN General Assembly, and he was like, wow, capitalism's pretty cool.
0: Yeah.
1: But don't tell anyone.
0: Can I get in on some of this? And it said, no, go home.
1: Too late for you.
0: And that pissed him off.
1: Today in 1970, Jimi Hendrix is found dead as a doornail, not alive. Still remains in the same condition today, by the way.
2: Oh, he's still there.
1: Yeah.
2: All right.
1: Today in 1973, future President Jimmy Carter reported seeing a UFO.
0: Mm-hmm. Now I believe him.
1: Me too. Mm-hmm. Today in 1983, Kiss...
0: Oh, don't skip 76.
1: No, go ahead. I'll let you do it.
0: 50 years ago today, exactly on this date, play that funky music by Wild Cherry was number one on the charts. It hit today and it stayed there probably till now. Okay, it's not number one now, but it's still played a lot. That's a 50-year-old song. Mm.
1: 50 years? God, that's ancient.
2: They just made music better back in our day, that's all.
1: You know what's interesting about this song? It's a thing where a white guy pretends to be black. This was kind of like Macklemore before there was Macklemore.
2: That's
1: what
2: that was, yeah.
0: Well, what I love about it is when you play it today, at weddings, for example, children get up to dance to this.
1: It's catchy.
0: Oh, yeah.
1: I wonder how they feel about the Jews.
0: That's what we really need to know before we start liking stuff.
1: It didn't used to matter, but now it does. Today, 1983, Kiss appeared on MTV without their makeup, and that was a big deal.
0: Oh,
1: apparently.
0: That's what they, yeah. Mm-hmm.
1: Today in 1987, boiling a bunny became a thing as Fatal Attraction appeared in theaters.
0: And men everywhere became a little more cautious how they managed to deal with their side action, if you know what I mean.
1: I have no interest in seeing that movie ever. Today in 1998, ICANN is formed, the corporation that set up web addresses.
0: So ICANN?
1: ICANN. Yeah, it still exists. Today in 2009, after 72 years on radio, TV, a soap opera called Guiding Light ends. Did you know that?
0: I knew that it was over.
1: Did you know it was on radio? I didn't know
0: it happened on this particular day.
1: I've never even heard of it.
0: Yeah, but it's been around a long, long time.
1: Well, now that it's gone, I really miss it.
0: Well, it's been gone since you were a child.
1: Well, that makes me sad. Anyway, I'm going to miss Guiding Light. Rest in peace. Thanks a lot, Israel.
0: Yeah.
3: I know some of us love our children, but some of our children are so far gone that we're going to have to put some of them to sleep in order to take back the neighborhood. Some of y'all don't want to hear that because you don't live in reality. But I'm telling you, as a psychologist, I'm not going to be able to psychologize all of them on the corner. Some of them going to sleep for good!
4: Walton and Joe.
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2: That was the amount of money that they'd overspent by?
3: Because if property taxes are increased by 8% or more, that has to go to the voters. 7.9 is the most they could raise them by.
2: Without actually getting our permission.
3: Having us say, don't do that. And they did it. You're just going to have to live with that.
2: What a bunch of jerks.
4: Aren't they good at their job, huh?
2: What a bunch of a-holes.
3: Who is this serving? What property owners out there? Well, maybe property owners didn't vote for these jacklegs. I guess there's a lot more people that don't pay property tax, so they don't care. Keep electing these lunatic lefties.
2: That's what you get.
4: Yeah, that's what you get.
2: That's what you get.
5: Wow.
2: And they don't care. They don't even care that there's an election coming up.
3: No, they don't care.
2: They're going to throw in your face and laugh at you. They're laughing at you right now.
3: That's how confident they are, I guess, that they've got this.
2: They're looking at you right now. They're saying, look how this guy dresses. He doesn't respect himself.
4: I bet
2: other men spit at him when he walks down the street. I bet he likes it. I bet he's one of those kinds of guys.
3: Yeah, you know they're out there.
2: Yeah, when he looks in the mirror and he sees his gay face staring back at him, he probably says, go ahead, raise my property taxes. I have no self-respect.
4: Yeah. Who is this again?
2: I was talking about Kenneth mostly,
3: That's not what I did.
2: No? Mm-mm. Well, agree to disagree.
4: All right, I thought you were about to stand on my last nerve there for a minute.
2: No. You're all right. I wouldn't do that to you. People are still reacting to this news about the Australian athlete who took a giant deuce during an event in Beijing the other day, soiled herself running a race.
3: Yeah, the woman.
2: And it cost the athletic brand that was sponsoring her millions of dollars, because that's how much the value of their brand went down, because she soiled herself.
3: It's not their fault.
2: Well, they think it is.
3: I know.
2: People say her accidental bowel movement that occurred during the fourth station of the burpee broad jumps.
4: Was she doing burpees at the time?
2: That's what it says.
4: Oh, yeah, you shouldn't do those.
2: And then she went on to
4: make you poop.
2: Compete in rowing, the farmer's carry. What's that? Sandbag lunges and a wall ball portion of the race. All shared the same equipment, fecal matter running down her leg.
3: And she just kept going. I mean,
2: she won the race. That's what's so weird about it. But the brand that was sponsoring her was so humiliated by how disgusting she looked while she did it. Look, there's photos of it at usatoday.com.
3: I've seen enough not to want to see it again.
2: You just look at it there. It's like she spilled a bowl of chili down her leg or something. The hell? They're like, this is the worst thing. This is the second worst thing to recently happen to Beijing.
4: Yeah, I could see that.
2: Yeah. Meanwhile, while we're in that part of the world, Japan, congratulations. They now have over 100,000 people older than 100 years old, marking the first time the country's centenarian population has reached that level.
4: I thought that was half man, half horse.
2: No, that's centurion.
3: No. Yeah, but congratulations. Now, why do we think that they have so many over 100 and we don't?
2: Well, they have pretty good health care. The diet's pretty good over there. And then I think part of it is the young people aren't having sex, so they're not producing more offspring to murder the older people.
4: Okay. And apparently over there they got a law against killing your kids.
2: Yeah, they're real touchy about that.
4: We should look into that. Maybe try that here sometime.
2: Yeah, over there, if you murder your kids, you go right to prison. That's it. Now, the BBC reports Japanese diet includes things like fish, vegetables, rice. You probably knew that. But older adults, commonly very active. They're into walking, cycling. They stretch a lot. Those Japanese people, they love their stretching.
4: Mm-hmm.
2: You know, yoga, that's where that comes from.
3: Is that right?
2: Yep.
3: You sure about that? Are you sure about that?
2: Nah, I just wanted to see if you knew.
3: Uh-huh. But they are very flexible, and that does help with longevity. Simple little things like hanging from a bar, you know, just free hang from a bar for a minute or two, if you can, is even better.
2: I like to do 30 chin-ups like two or three times a week just to get it out. Just feels good, you know?
3: Okay. Well, that's not what I was saying, but sure.
2: In Japan there, the health minister, whose name I'm going to pronounce correctly, his name is Katsuro Hudo, said the increase is a positive sign.
3: Why do you feel like you have to yell it?
2: Well, that's how they pronounce things.
4: That's the way they talk in Japanese over there.
2: Whoa, that's really culturally insensitive of you, Mr. Kenneth. They don't think that's yelling at all. That's just how they talk.
3: Okay, I'm sorry. I have to apologize, especially to the older Japanese.
2: Have you never seen a martial arts movie?
3: No, not really.
2: Well, that just goes to show. Maybe I know a little more about this than you do. You ever think about that? Anyway, this guy, whose name I won't say a second time.
3: Thank you.
2: Told reporters he was pleased that so many older people were able to remain active and healthy for so long. He thinks it's great the growing number of centenarians comes the larger demographic challenge because at the same time, the Japanese lower birth rate is shrinking so rapidly. It's like George Costanza just got out of a pool. They can't even believe it.
3: Hmm. George Costanza out of the... Hmm. Okay. Was it the pool or was it the ocean?
2: No, it was, either way, he was swimming.
3: It was still shrinkage.
2: Yeah. Same thing. It's pool, ocean, doesn't really change the thing. Shrinkage is still the same either way.
3: You don't like it. You don't need it. You don't want it.
2: What are you, a biologist?
3: Yeah, no. I don't think he is. We got some email here to deal with. We talked about this around, 6 o'clock this morning. Rudy might not have been awake yet, but he said, Ron White, the comedian, is dead to me. You should have heard his tallow-rico-loving commie ass yesterday. Well, we did. We told you about it early this morning if you was up and listening.
2: Well, Ron White's always been a lib. In the blue-collar comedy guys, some people are surprised to learn, because he's a Texas boy and he's from the panhandle. Mm-hmm. He's always been a raging lib. Part of why it's interesting this time is his argument's just so stupid. He's trying to tell Joe Rogan in an interview, a guy who moved to Texas because of, among other things, pandemic protocol and high taxes in California, why we should make Texas more like California. And his argument was weed. Weed's why. Weed? That's it? That's so stupid.
3: That is weak. I'm sorry. That's all you got?
2: Why don't you just go out and try to encourage the Republicans to be more pro-weed instead of pretending that somehow the party that's for, like, forced vaccine mandates and high taxes and putting a mask on your toddler while you fly domestic for 40 minutes is somehow the better option than the guys that kept taxes low and let you do what you wanted during a little health scare.
3: Uh-huh. So there.
2: Does everybody forget about that? I feel like it wasn't that long ago.
3: No, it wasn't.
2: To me, it wasn't.
3: No, it didn't seem like that long ago.
2: Yeah.
3: Okay, so now here's Joe writes in about the Copacabana.
2: Oh, God.
3: He said the Copacabana was in Havana, Cuba. And this is Joe from Pearl River, Louisiana. There probably was a Copacabana, maybe in Brazil, maybe one in Havana as well. But when they say north of Havana, do you know what is north of Havana? Is on the coast of Cuba. It's on the coast. If you're north of Havana, you're either in the water or you're in Florida. So I stick to my guns and I say it was a Miami club.
2: Copacabana, Rio de Janeiro is a famous beach, crescent-shaped beach and vibrant neighborhood in the south zone of Rio, Brazil.
3: That's, so it's a beach, not a nightclub.
2: Right.
3: There might have been a nightclub on the beach, but it is not north of Cuba. It is way south.
2: It's also where the Forte de Copacabana is. It's a historic museum and military base. And I got to think that alone would be a reason to go visit them. Instead of, where's that place you wanted to go to? Miami?
3: Yes.
2: Look at this. Look how cool this is. Look, they got aircraft carriers there. They got missiles.
3: Were those big old cannons that they had there?
2: Oh, yeah. They got all kinds.
3: Big old cannon, man.
2: Look at that.
3: I like that.
2: And then they got the old military guys down there. They almost look like gangsters or something.
3: Yeah, I like it.
2: I love a military museum. In a foreign country, that's very interesting to me.
3: They used to have them cannons like that over there on Galveston Island. You ever go down there and see that?
2: No, but there's a girl that works at a bar down there, and she's got big cannons.
3: You're telling me?
2: Yeah, you know her?
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0: I'm going to take you back to Florida for a minute. Got a lot of emails from people with questions about that Florida mama that's having sex with her son.
1: A lot of questions about that?
0: Well, people want to know stuff. Like, this guy want to know, where was her husband during all this? Now, we talked about this yesterday, I guess, or the day before. And, yeah, she was having sex with her son, who was like 21, 22 years old. And she admitted to it freely, but they only did it like 100 times or so, she said. They claim she was a happily married woman. And that just the son thing just, you know, kind of came up and she went with it.
1: Okay.
0: Her husband said he had absolutely no idea that anything like that was going on.
1: He was suspicious that they would often go in the bedroom and lock the door.
0: I'm guessing he thought they were just talking about him. You know, we don't want dad to hear. We don't want my husband to hear. He says he was just absolutely not aware. You think it's because he was so busy having sex with the maid that he didn't notice?
1: Dude,
0: you know,
1: the whole thing is so disgusting.
0: It is creepy beyond creepy. Ugh.
1: It makes me nauseous thinking about it.
0: People love to talk about this kind of stuff, though. I mean, that's why them daytime soap operas are still on TV. Did you know that that's apparently still a thing? You know, that you talked about that one earlier this morning that went off the air after 75 years or something. General Hospital and Days of Your Lives and all that kind of stuff. Apparently, that's still on. Who knew?
1: Who's it for?
0: I don't know. There's, I mean,
1: probably aren't those women all busy watching the Lindsay Clancy trial?
0: Aren't they? Yeah. But yeah, there's still some people that are dedicated to their stories. That's how they refer to them.
1: How about this? Did you know that back in the 60s, they had a whiskey toothpaste and it was called Jigger?
0: I did not know that.
1: Yeah, look, here's an ad for it right here. Would you hit it?
0: Well, hell yeah.
1: Genuine six proof stuff, Scotch bourbon. Why fight oral hygiene? Enjoy it. Here's
0: it's
1: a real
0: not Scotch bourbon. It's Scotch, and then there's a little
1: bourbon
0: thing.
1: Yeah. Well, just two of them, two options. You get pick what you want.
0: You read it as though it was Scotch bourbon.
1: Well, that's how they wrote
0: like
1: it.
0: Like grilled cheese.
1: They didn't write it well.
0: That little thing in between, the little point there that you see, that means separation.
1: Well, it says down here Scotch or bourbon.
0: Right.
1: And yeah, it was $1
0: for the whole tube of toothpaste.
1: Dude, I would have torn that up. I would have been drinking it the whole flight.
2: And how big is the jigger? Does anybody know?
1: Well, it says here.
0: Isn't it just like a shot?
1: Yeah, I guess so. Right, exactly. Sure.
0: They use a jigger.
1: Sure, that's a term we all use every day today. Everyone's comfortable with that word, right?
0: I don't see what's the problem.
1: Yeah, what's the big deal?
0: Mm-hmm. Is it bigger than a jigger?
1: Oh, no, I think it's about the same size.
0: Okay, then. I got no problem with that either.
1: Yeah. Why did the NFL sing the Canadian national anthem at the Bills game? You know why.
0: Yeah, you know why.
1: Because we're letting them conquer us.
0: Well, you know, Canada's figured out a workaround. They're going to team up with the European folks, and they think they're just going to be sly and just work around anything the U.S. of A. has planned for them. Watch them. You got to watch them, because they're up to stuff, I'll tell you that.
1: Boy, howdy.
0: Now, Canada can't do nothing by themselves. They got to have somebody backing them up all the time. That's like some short, little, squatty, loudmouth. You know, wants to get all tough, and then you get back in his face, and he says, "Oh, well, I've got big friends." Yeah. Oh, yeah, now you're tough.
1: Yeah.
0: Bring them on.
1: There's this report today in The Hill, and it talks about how it's a response to another story that's gone viral. Apparently, I think there was a Forbes article recently or a Bloomberg article that said you need $1.2 million to retire. And The Hill published a story saying that's not exactly true. If you had $1.2 million and basic Social Security, in Oklahoma, you could live off that for 44.6 years.
0: Okay.
1: So, you know, when you retire, you're probably not going to live for a half a century. You know?
0: Well, if you retired when you were 40, maybe.
1: It says in Alabama, you'd live for 43.1 years. In Arkansas, 39.5.
2: Now, how much return are they figuring on their million, whatever, how much money they're getting back on that? You know, you're supposed to take that $1 million, invest it, and live off of the profits or the proceeds, and that way you don't touch the principal. You know what I'm saying?
1: Well, that's probably something you could ask a financial consultant. I'm just telling you what this spreadsheet says, that if you had that much money, you could live for decades off of it. Probably you don't need that much money. I get it. Retirement costs a lot more today than it used to. And given the rate of inflation, if you retired today, you know the cost of living is going to be pretty bad in about a decade.
0: Yeah, but if you don't retire today and you retire next week or next month, the cost of living is going to be that much higher. So right. You should probably just hurry up and retire now.
1: I'm just saying, you probably don't need 1.2 million. Maybe if you lived in Hawaii or something, but most places you'd be fine.
2: Well, with that kind of money, if you get a 4% interest rate, you're making basically $50,000 a year if you get that consistent 4%. Now, you're looking at maybe like a CD or something like that that's going to return you that investment. But can you live on $50,000 a year?
1: Come on, Mr. O. I know these guys are old, but nobody listens to CDs anymore.
2: Yeah, you're right about that.
1: Yeah.
0: Yeah, we had to straighten you out again.
1: They found another screwworm in New Mexico. Horse in New Mexico infected with screwworm before Mexico livestock imports.
0: Huh.
1: Not looking good here.
0: Just not that long ago, we had screwworms here in the cows in Texas, and then all of a sudden it wasn't a thing anymore. What happened?
1: Well, now they're back.
0: Remember how we were supposed to be all worked up over this thing, and all the cattle ranchers were all like, oh my God, screwworm, we have to kill the whole herd, and nothing.
1: Well, that's kind of what they're saying here, screwworm's back.
0: Isn't that kind of what most of the news we get these days? It's all a bunch of excitement for a day or a week, and then that goes away because it gets replaced by something else.
1: This report says there was an infected horse found in Grant County near the Mexican border. And, you know, as you know, it's a flesh-eating parasite. You don't want it. Screwworm is no good.
0: No, it's no good, man.
1: That's going to really...
0: I am a flesh-eating... yeah, finish it. Go ahead.
2: Well, I ain't a parasite or nothing, but I eat the flesh of a cow.
1: But the cost of beef is really getting high. I bought brisket yesterday. I think I got a half a pound of that. I got a half a pound of the turkey. I got one sausage link. You know, I wasn't very hungry. And then I...
2: Oh, you didn't buy a brisket. You ordered a couple of pieces of sliced brisket at a barbecue joint.
1: Yeah,
2: thought you meant you bought a brisket. I was going to say, you probably have to take a loan out for that these days.
1: No, it wasn't that much.
2: You can spend $150 on a brisket.
1: I got, what was it? A half a pound of brisket, half a pound of turkey, one sausage link, a liter of macaroni and cheese, a quart of the cheesy rice, and then I did, I wanted to be healthy, so I got another quart of the potato salad.
0: Oh, yeah, that's healthy, sure.
1: And that was like
0: and
1: 80.
0: And a Diet Coke.
1: Well, yeah, obviously. It's just a snack. And then it was $80. You know?
0: Yeah, I do.
1: And it was mostly the brisket that cost that
0: Imagine
1: much.
0: If you'd have had to order for two.
1: Nah, my girlfriend wasn't that hungry. She can just watch me. That's fine.
2: Yeah, chicks are like that. You know, they can just have like a banana, and that'll be like their whole meal for the whole day. That's it.
1: She's like that. She'll eat a banana. One of her coworkers asked her, what's your favorite kind of candy? And she said, no, I just eat bananas. And I don't think that coworker likes her anymore.
0: No, that's what women get a little bitchy towards other women that act like that.
1: My girlfriend tells me that she can get full just watching me eat.
2: Is that right?
1: Yeah.
2: So you can fill her up.
1: Yeah, that's exactly right. Yeah.
3: Oyster persons.
4: Walter. 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
2: Santa's in it at all?
3: No. Nothing to do with it.
2: You need to be suing these people.
3: It seems like if you're going to have a movie called Primetime, Deion Sanders should at least do a cameo. That'd be fun. Yeah,
4: you would think.
3: That'd be fun for the audience, even if it has nothing to do with him.
4: Just pops up out of nowhere. Whoa, look at that. There's Coach Prime right there.
3: Like maybe Chris Hansen runs into him at the Circle K.
4: Sure, yeah.
3: He's like, are you user number 753? He's like, no, man, I'm Coach Prime. And then he just walks out of the scene.
4: I'm just here to get a Slurpee.
3: Yeah.
4: He's like, and that's not a sexual innuendo or anything.
3: God, I hope not.
4: Not in this case.
3: Anyway, it's a very highly fictionalized, borderline disturbing version of what actually happened, which is weird because what actually happened was pretty disturbing. They were, you know, booking pedophiles. Robert Pattinson is going to play Chris Hansen in the movie, and I get the impression they make him look bad, but he was busting pedophiles.
4: Yeah, but
3: so
4: maybe it's just because of the actor that they chose to portray him.
3: People thought that some of the ethics of To Catch a Predator were in poor taste. But you know what else is in poor taste? Trying to hook up with underage kids on the internet.
4: Yeah, that should be the first priority there to make that stop.
3: Maybe if an undercover journalist ruined your life by pretending to be a child in a chat room where adults meet children, it's because you're the problem.
4: And didn't they end up coming to him? He didn't even have to go out. He stayed at the house, and they rang the doorbell.
3: Right. They would come out. He'd invite him over.
4: Mm-hmm.
3: He'd be like, yeah, I'm a 9-year-old girl. My mom's not home. Come over. Bring beer and condoms. And then they'd show up, and then Chris Hansen would be like, so, why do you have beer and condoms?
4: What brought you to the door this evening? Uh-huh. Yeah.
3: You want to take a seat right here? And then
4: what surprises me is how many people, and it's TV, so, you know, some of it was not 100% accurate and, you know, how they fake stuff. But people stayed there when he busted them. They found out he's not a 9-year-old girl. He's a grown man with a camera crew.
3: And then, so anyway, it gave birth to an entire industry, a cottage industry, if you will, of people on the internet that now do this. Guys with YouTube channels who go out and bust predators. Because it doesn't take a lot of work to find these guys. And hopefully you assume that at some point the predators will figure out this isn't a good way to meet kids on the internet because there's people that'll bust you. But it never works. Supposedly there was an incident at the University of Houston recently.
4: Uh-oh.
3: Involving one of our listeners. One of our listeners runs a group called Predator Poachers. And he was very controversial on the internet because of he uses very provocative language on social media.
4: Oh, no.
3: Which offends people. But he also busts pedophiles.
4: Yeah.
3: And I got to say, if some guy's using slurs on the internet while he's taking down pedophiles, I mean, look, I don't love the slurs, but busting pedophiles, I think one of these kind of, you know, negates the other. Yin and yang, if you will.
4: Ooh, look at you with yin and yang. Just whipped that out, didn't you?
3: Yeah, I used to go eat at their sushi restaurant all the time.
4: I hear good things.
3: Yang was cool, but his wife Yang was kind of uptight.
2: They can be that way.
3: It was always fun when she wasn't there because he'd start giving everybody free shots of sake. She wouldn't have that.
4: Oh, I like that.
3: Yeah, she didn't like that he would give away all the sake. But, you know, mm-mm. Boys will be boys, or as they say on To Catch a Predator.
4: Well, that's not right.
3: The legal nightmare surrounding penthouse pet Adva Lavi has taken a peculiar new turn. You may remember there was this woman, a social media influencer who was a porn star. Cops are investigating whether she allegedly drugged her billionaire ex-fiance with ketamine, according to a police search warrant obtained by the LA Times.
4: So that's a not supposed to kind of a thing?
3: You shouldn't drug your fiance against his will. No, she's 20 years old. She's facing felony charges for allegedly using dating apps to get close to wealthy, influential men and then stealing from them.
4: Hmm.
3: Now investigators are digging into what happened during a relationship she had with one Stephen Klubeck, age 64, apparently a very wealthy man. And according to the report here, there's a ketamine probe that came to light after the Los Angeles Police Department asked a judge in August for permission to search her phone. The warrant said the Beverly Hills detective had already been looking into the drugging allegations
4: mm-hmm. Maybe she couldn't help herself. Maybe she was all moody, like that lady that killed her kids. You know, you get in a bad mood, you do things later, you feel horrible about it.
3: He met her...
4: It's a little more than a mood, okay? It's... Yeah, never mind.
3: The detective met her at a French Mediterranean restaurant back in July. She was out on bail at the time, and when he saw her, she was in the restaurant taking selfies. And he noticed she was apparently not wearing the ankle monitor she'd been ordered to wear.
4: Oh, well, it clashed with her outfit, I'm sure.
3: Yeah, ankle monitors don't look cute in selfies. Mm-mm. But didn't Lindsay Lohan kind of make them famous for a minute?
4: Yeah, because she showed it off. She did a little thing with her leg where she hiked it like that.
3: Yeah.
4: She just had fun with it.
3: I guess I say all this to make this point, because this woman seems like an effing nightmare, and some poor guy met her on a dating app. Gentlemen, if you are a little older, you've had some success in business, and suddenly you meet a very attractive young woman on social media, and she's amorous and exciting, and she takes nude photos of herself, and she wants to do drugs with you at a bar or a nightclub, don't.
4: How about run away?
3: There's a good chance she's going to drug you and try to steal from you, and that seems to be what this is a news story about.
4: Yeah, you got to watch them. Got to watch them, man.
3: Yeah, don't get into that. That's a bad idea. And anyway,
4: got any of those hormone tests you can give them before you go out? You know, to see where they are on their. Don't say it.
3: Oh, like if they have postpartum depression?
4: Yeah, that's what I'm talking about.
3: That kind of thing. Yeah. Well, postpartum depression normally makes you want to kill your babies, whereas in this case, these women are trying to kill their billionaire boyfriends, which I think just makes them. Sociopathic, narcissistic whores.
4: Yeah, that's all.
3: It's a little different. So anyway, don't do it, is the point.
4: Right. So say no to drugs and to scary women. Say no.
3: Right. Yeah. And what else did we learn today, kids?
4: Oh, man, we learned so much. They ain't building a high-speed rail in California. They're just charging you for it. Yeah, I bet they're having fun with that.
3: Yeah, I bet they probably are.
4: Is that going to mean more Californians are going to move this direction?
3: God, I hope not. We've had enough of that.
4: Yeah.
3: Thanks, guys. We're good.
4: Full?
3: No, we're all filled up. Thanks. Enjoy.

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2: To me, that they're gonna lose their job.
3: You think they care about their job? Do you honestly think any fast food employee cares about losing a fast food job? Do you think they cannot get another job? Do you think there's no other fast food place? I can guarantee you right now, if you got fired from McDonald's, Wendy's ain't gonna ask you the reason for leaving. If anything, Wendy's find out you was fighting, that means you management material.
4: All right, the show is over.
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0: 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The head to San Diego for Metallica on their M72 Global Assault. 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Yes, a winner and a friend will get to go to San Diego to see it all unfold from the snake pit. 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Let's get you registered to win this. The word is LAW, L-A-W, that's the word. Text that word to the number 95819. LAW to 95819, that's the national keyword. I could score you a trip to San Diego in 2027, early next year, for Metallica. 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
0: All right, hey, here we go. It's Keith Vaughn, and I've got more news on very good things happening at Market Streets and United. 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
1: Hey, Keith Vaughn, how the hell are you, brother?
0: Ready for the weekend. To get to the weekend, we've got some time killing to do this afternoon on the award-winning Vaughn Show. Yes, Keith Vaughn back in the Bear Cave. They're putting a roof on the top of the Bear Cave. They're still working this afternoon, so it might get a little bit noisy. Noisier than usual, you might say. Let's do it. Got a marathon rolling the Bears, 3 o'clock threesome on the way, and you know it. Riding high in the saddle into the weekend this afternoon. It's the Vaughn Show.
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0: What old voice on the bear? I'm Keith Vaughn.
1: You're the man.
0: Yeah, we're having a debate here in the Bear Cave with the Vaughn Entourage. Earlier, talking about the roofers working on top of the Bear Cave, I said it was going to be noisier than usual. I've been told I should have said it will be more noisy than usual. Either way, I think the point has been made. Here's Clapton on the Bear.

7 the Bear. I'm Keith Vaughn. And I got a word. It's a word that could put you right in the middle of a Metallica show. Yes, the 360 experience. We got the tales. And we'll

0: 7 the Bear. It's a big bear-a-thon in all Bear Nation passengers. Next stop, Vaughnville. It is Aerosmith. Train kept a rolling, and we are rolling right into the afternoon. Yeah, Keith Vaughn. And I'm ready to play it. We're all ready to play it. Yeah, we are. We are ready to play it. Bears 3 o'clock threesome on the way at 3 on the Bear. Now I've got a word. Yes, I do. It's a word. All you do is text this word to a number. And that gets you in for the shots to get on the road next year, 2027, for Metallica's M72 Global Assault. Yes. This tour will continue into 2027, and the Bears gonna send a winner to Chicago, where you'll see everything from the snake pit, a 360 view of the show. Yeah, score a trip for two, flights, hotel, tickets all covered, and you'll be right in the middle of that Metallica show. The 360 experience, the snake pit. Yeah, the ultimate Metallica experience right in the middle of the stage. So let's get you registered with a shot to be there. The word is... Enter. Is that right? All right, enter. E-N-T-E-R. Threw me, man. I should have cleared this and read this first. Enter. E-N-T-E-R. That's the word. Text it to the number 95819. That's the national keyword. Text it to the number 95819. The word. Enter. E-N-T-E-R. Do it. Do it. I know you can. Prove to me you can. Do it. You're in. You could be there. San Diego. 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Yes, in the snake pit, Metallica, from 104.7 The Bear and Bear 104.
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2: Daytime high only about 92, and a chance of rain at 20%. Are you ready for this? Are you? Sit down. If you're standing, you might want to sit. And if you are easily shocked and you're driving, you might want to pull over. Tuesday, 85 to 87. Wednesday, 87. Thursday, next Thursday, 88. We're going to be in the 80s before the week is over. Cooler temperatures are on the way. Even forecasted cooler temperatures than what we were forecasting yesterday. Hopefully this trend sticks and it's real. And we have highs in the 80s next week. Let's go, man. Let's get it on. Time to play the Bears 3 o'clock threesome. Can't wait. 104.7 The Bear and Bear 104.
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1: 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Hey! Three songs, one connection. You figure it out. This is the Bears 3 o'clock threesome.
2: Oh, yeah, we're ready. Yeah, we are ready to do it. Let's get it on. Let's play Texoma's favorite radio game. Let's play the Bears 3 o'clock threesome. Yeah, let's go. And the way we play is we play on the Bears Facebook. You'll find it very soon. The Bears 3 o'clock threesome post. It'll go up right about the time our second song hits the Bear waves. And here's what it's all about. We've got them, three Bear songs, on their own grace. Together greater, because our songs, well, they've got something that connects them. Something that is the same. In all three of our songs, there is a theme, a thread, a commonality. When you think you know, let us know on the Bears Facebook Bear 3 o'clock threesome post. Now, with all those rules and regulations and the safety word laid out, let's get into the Bears 3 o'clock threesome. Now, first song, Guns N' Roses. In the Bears 3 o'clock threesome, 104.7 The Bear.

7 of Bears, 3 o'clock threesome, first of our three songs. Guns N' Roses, welcome to the jungle, baby. And welcome to the Bears 3 o'clock threesome. Hey, don't mind me, I'm just the host. I'm Keith Vaughn, and we're playing Texoma's favorite radio game, and we're playing on the Bears Facebook. That's where you're about to see. It's about to appear. The Bears 3 o'clock threesome post with our first two songs there. That's also where you reply with a post of your own with what you think the correct answer is in the Bears 3 o'clock threesome. Now, let's do it. Let's get it on. Connect Guns N' Roses. Welcome to the jungle. Connected to this from Bob Seger. 104.7 The Bears, 3 o'clock threesome.

104.7 The Bears, 3 o'clock threesome, second song of our trio of tracks. And we are getting it on. That's Bob Seger and the Silver Bullet Band, Hollywood Nights, and before that, Welcome to the Jungle. Guns N' Roses. We're on the Bears Facebook, playing the Bears 3 o'clock threesome. Connect those songs to this from the Eagles in the Bears 3 o'clock threesome.

104.7 The Bears, 3 o'clock threesome, our third song, Eagles, Life in the Fast Lane. And before the Eagles, Hollywood Nights, Bob Seger and the Silver Bullet Band. Everything started, we got it on with Welcome to the Jungle, Guns and Roses. Gee, what could those songs have in common? Well, we know Matthew Hernandez knows. He was first with the correct answer. California. We take Los Angeles, California. They all mention L.A. or the L.A. area. Cali. Matthew Hernandez with the victory today. We will play the Bears 3 o'clock threesome again when we get back here on

0: 24/7 a bear, you found it, Vaughn Show. Yeah, I'm Keith Vaughn.
1: You're the man.
0: Everybody is in the same boat in Texoma. That's probably not the right expression, because a boat would indicate there is some water involved. And water would be a great thing to have right about now. Lots of rain would be great. What I'm trying to get to in the weirdest of roundabout ways is that just about everybody in Texoma has got some kind of a drought condition situation going. All the counties. I'm looking at the list over here at NewsChannel6Now.com. Throckmorton, abnormally dry. Jack, moderate drought. Hardeman, exceptional drought. Wichita, extreme drought. And we have got roofers putting a roof on top of the bear cave. And man, they are getting after it this afternoon. Bam, bam, bam, bam. This is going to be fun today. Hey, before I was rudely interrupted by the very necessary badass roofers. Kim, it's 9. Here I go again, getting way off course. It's right outside the bear cave right now. It's 98. And they've been out there working all day. Or I should say up there working all day. Man, more power to the roofers. Way to go. Roofers are badass in so many ways. There's no doubt. All right, bud. Yeah, drought conditions everywhere. Moderate drought in Young County. Also in Baylor County. Clay County, severe droughts. So what I'm getting to is just be careful with flames outside. It does not take much to do some massive damage. And I believe there's still one burning north of Lawton, I believe, last time I checked. I need to get on there and look at that map. Yeah, be careful, man. Be careful with the flames. We don't need any more wildfires at all. Let's go. Time killing going on right here. You are a witness. Hey, Barry, we've got your kiss on the way. That sounded weird. 104.7 The Bear and Bear.
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0: 104.7 The Bear Kiss for Barry. They love it loud. I love it loud. I'm Keith Vaughn. We are real loud here in the Bear Cave. I bet it's loud over in Henrietta when it's rodeo time for the Clay County Pioneer Reunion. It's back. It's this weekend going on through tomorrow night. It's a celebration of the heritage there in Clay County. And man, it's a big deal, a big celebration. I have lots of friends that are residents of Henrietta or in Clay County. Oh man, they take off work. They set aside the time, man. They are going to be there for the Clay County Pioneer Reunion. Man, they should be. Let's do it. More time killing going on. We are moving closer to 420. It's a magical time here on The Vaughn Show. 104.
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1: You're the man.
0: The weekend has arrived. The weekend that orthopedic surgeons look forward to. The weekend where insurance agents can't print enough waivers quick enough. And you might just call this the weekend where Burning Man meets Smokey and the Bandit. You got rednecks with paychecks going on in St. Joe. If you know, you know. All right? And if you don't know, you might not want to know. But if you do want to know, just go on YouTube and search rednecks with paychecks. There's plenty of video that will clue you in on what is going on this weekend in St. Joe. And if you know, you may be on your way right now, heading to St. Joe for the fall mud crawl, rednecks with paychecks. Been going on now, what, 15 years, I think. Let's go. More time killing to do. Can't wait to kill one at 420. That deep cut on the way. Vaughn's Vault 420. 104.7 The Bear and Bear 104.
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0: 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You know it, I'm Keith Vaughn.
1: You're the man.
0: And the time is here, it's arrived. Thought it would never get here, but it has. Yeah, it's around 4:20. That means time for a deep cut. We're gonna go into the Massive Bear Music Library and get one we just don't play all the time. Time for the Bear's track from Vaughn's Vault. And we'll punch in that security code. The one that should get us in. Let's see.
2: Welcome to the vault. Voice identification, please.
0: Yeah, Keith Vaughn, my sponsor, Downtown Wheel Alignment, 1015 Ohio and downtown. Downtown Wheel Alignment. Man, it was rock history. Today, on this date, September 18, 1978, it had never been done before, ever. A band, all their members, releasing solo albums on the same date. Yeah, you know what I'm talking about. It was today in 78 that Paul Stanley, Gene Simmons, Peter Criss, and Ace Frehley released their solo albums. The Kiss solo albums. So, we're gonna break out a track from I wonder which one we'll get a track from today. Yeah, from Ace Frehley's solo album. This is the first song on side one. Rip it out! Ace, the Bear's track from Vaughn's Vault.

0: 104.7 The Bears, track from Vaughn's Vault. Rip it out, Ace Frehley, from his solo album, one of the four simultaneous released Kiss solo albums. A track from Ace's album. You know, there's been a lot of history said and written about the band in the last 10 to 20 years. And some of the facts that have come to light are amazing. For instance, these four solo albums were done as a way to kind of diffuse the creative differences that were brewing in the band. Yes, everybody wanted a piece and everybody wanted to have a number of tunes on the album. And yeah, there was frustration starting, especially with Ace. And the other members, and when I say other members, I mean Paul and Gene, they were a little condescending to Ace. Let's face it, Ace was off the rails most of the time. And Gene and Paul knew it. And they knew we had to put this record together. So Ace has said this in interviews over the years, and he said that he got calls from both Paul and Gene saying, "Hey, best of luck recording your album, and if you need any help, feel free to call, because I'll give you a hand, buddy. If you need any assistance at all, hey, feel free to call me up. I'll be there." Well, it turns out that Ace's solo album is the one that most critics will say was the best, and the one that I believe did sell the most. I'm not sure. But today, it is the one that most say, oh yeah, you have all the albums, Ace came out on top. So there you go. Today, back in 1978, history was made. Bear Blocks, we unleash them. We start the Bear Block weekend. Can't wait. That comes up on the way at 5 here on 104. All right. Hey, here we go. It's Keith Vaughn, and I've got more news on very good things happening at Market Streets and United. 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It's returned. 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They can help you put on the perfect tailgating experience. 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They've got snack favorites. They've got all the paper goods you're gonna need. 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
1: You're the man.
0: I've got a word. I got a word now. And I got a word later. A word that could score you a trip to be in the middle of the show. And when I say middle, I mean middle of the stage. Look it up. Snake Pit Stage. All right, Metallica. You could be there. Coming up next year, 2027, when the Metallica M72 Global Assault continues, and when it hits San Diego, you and a friend could be there with flights, hotel, and tickets. That put you in the middle of the stage for the 360-degree Metallica experience. Now, I got a word now, I got a word later, but the word now is the word enter. E-N-T-E-R. 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Enter to 95819. That's the national keyword that puts you in for the shot to be there in San Diego in the middle of the stage for Metallica, the M72 Global Assault from 104.7.
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1: Rumors spreading around in that Texas town about the Shaq outside the game. You know what I'm talking about. 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
0: Foreigner will be all over the Bear and all over the Vaughn Show next week. Yeah, we're getting ready for Foreigner and their show, September 29th, K. Yeager Coliseum. We're going to be giving away Foreigner CDs, Jukebox Heroes. That's the name of the CD. Hang on. I got it right back over here. Hang on, I got the CD right here. Oh, yeah. Yeah, now hand me my glasses so I can read this. All right. Digital recordings of Foreigner's greatest hits. Feels like the first time. Cold as ice. Long, long way from home. Hot-blooded. Double vision. Head games. Dirty white boy. Urgent. Waiting for a girl like you. I want to know what love is. And Jukebox Hero. Right there. The staple of the Foreigner catalog. And you could get a copy next week here on the Vaughn Show. Also, someone from Foreigner is going to be on the Vaughn Show next week. I'm not sure exactly who, but somebody is. And here's a heads up. If you won your Foreigner tickets on the Bear, check your email. Your e-tickets have been mailed. Well, that's September 29 show, and there are some tickets still available. 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Let's do it. Let's go, man. Let's start the weekend. The Bear Block Weekend. Wonder what band will start the weekend with a huge Bear Block Bearathon. I do know. We'll find out. Well, you'll find out. I do know on the way on 104.7.
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0: 104.7 The Bears, 5 o'clock rush hour, first big bear block of the bear block weekend. Guns N' Roses, who just played San Antonio. And tomorrow night, we'll be in Atlanta on their current tour. Guns N' Roses, out on the road. Yeah, it's going to be a hot weekend. Hot, hot weekend. Highs 99 to 101, somewhere in that area. Hey, but by midweek, next week, we're going to be in the 80s. I like it. We'll get into it, man. A bear forecast on the way. And we're not done with the getting off and going home. We're going to be breaking out the Bears' Daily House of Haircut with Dee Snider. And we're all going to be driving very safe and defensively and very courteous this afternoon, aren't we, on the roads heading home. Week of work over and the weekend's here. Hell yeah. Hey, Missy, got your bear block on the way as the Bear Block Weekend returns here on 104.7 The Bear and Bear 104.
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0: 104.7 The Bear and the Bear Block weekend underway and moving through the Bears 5 o'clock rush hour and that Bear Block of Aerosmith for Missy. Heading this direction, leaving Lubbock and on the road coming to Henrietta for the rodeo tonight. Clay County Pioneer Rodeo. Missy, be careful on that road. I was out Lubbock way a couple weeks ago. I counted 5 troopers between Mankins and Lubbock. So they're out there, so keep your speed where it needs to be, Missy. Be careful. And we're ready. We are about 1 hour. 1 hour away from letting it fly. Vaughn's parting shot on the way on 104.7 The Bear.
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0: 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Bear blocks are rolling again here on the Bear Block Weekend. Got a word. It's a word that could put you in the middle of the stage for Metallica on Metallica's M72 Global Assault when it hits San Diego. 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The word is the word FADE, F-A-D-E. 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Text that word to the number 95819, and you could be in the middle of the stage for the 360 Metallica experience. 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
8: On this date in 1978, all four members of KISS released solo albums. It was the first and last time anything like that had ever been done. Epic fail. All four records charted on the Billboard 200, but sadly, Peter Criss ended up in last place at number 43. Paul Stanley didn't do much better. His was the only one with all originals, but the lone single he released didn't chart, and the album topped out at number 40. Yikes. So who got the top spot, Gene or Ace? Well, both did pretty well. Gene brought in a bunch of stars, including Joe Perry, Bob Seger, Rick Nielsen, and his then-girlfriend Cher, and his album bested the others on the chart, coming in at number 22. However, even though Ace only reached number 26, his single, New York Groove, was the biggest hit by far, and he sold more albums than Gene did. So officially, Ace Frehley's solo effort was the most successful, and I'm betting Gene is still pissed off about that to this day. So here's the Space Ace with a song written by Russ Ballard and originally recorded by a band called Hello in 1975. It's New York Groove on your daily House.

0: That's Ace Frehley from 1978, commemorating the day all four KISS members released solo records on your daily House of Haircut. Hey, find all things metal at HouseFairOnline.com and on the House Facebook page. I'm Dee Snider saying follow me on Instagram at Dee Snider and download the free Cameo app if you want a personal video message from me for any occasion. People love getting these messages as gifts. And don't forget, if it ain't metal, it's crap! See you on Monday.
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Only on 1047 The Bear.

0: 24-7 The Bear and the Bear Block Weekend and a block of the Stones. I'm Keith Vaughn.
1: You're the man.
0: If you have got plans to be on the Circle Trail that runs by the Falls, well, you're not going to be able to. Change your plans. They have got the project started, rehabbing the falls, and the demolition is starting. In that area right there where the Circle Trail goes by the falls, that is all closed off. And it's kind of closed off TFN. So just be aware, no use of the Circle Trail by the falls. The demolition, it is underway. Hey, right before Steve Gorman tonight, we'll fire it. I'm ready, man. Vaughn's parting shots on the way on 104's.
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0: 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It's the Vaughn Show. You know what? I'm Keith Vaughn.
1: You're the man.
0: NFL weekend is on the way. Already, some games have been played. Last night, Detroit played Buffalo. Buffalo gets the win. And then the games continue this weekend. Dallas embarrassed on Sunday night last week. Let's be straight up. That was embarrassing. Well, they've got the Redskins. Excuse me. They've got the Washington football team as their next opponent. Let me take a look here. Will Dallas be traveling for this game? Let me look. I've got the info right here. No, Washington is coming to Texas. So yeah, Sunday, Cowboys, Reds. Excuse me, Washington football team. Sunday afternoon, the 3:30 game. I'm ready, man. Vaughn's parting shot. Then Steve Gorman on the way.
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Oh, we can't stop it. It's on, man. After AC/DC, Vaughn's parting shot on the way on the Bear.

0: 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Man, it's been a great week. Make it a great weekend, too. We'll get back here Monday. Now, there's a possibility I may be gone Monday. If so, I'll be back on Tuesday. Either way, either Monday or Tuesday, the full frontal nudity Vaughn Show will be back in action. Hey, we are making a change. We're calling an audible on Vaughn's parting shot tonight because some breaking news has come in this afternoon. And I think because of the fact that we have got Shepherd Air Force Base here in the Falls, NATO being such an important part of that base's mission, we need to talk about this. This has happened. President Trump has announced a historic deal with Greenland, which gives the U.S. military permanent rights on that island. This same deal bars Russia, China, and non-NATO countries from having any military bases in Greenland. So this deal with Greenland has happened. Yes, the U.S. military is going to be having a presence on Greenland, a NATO presence, and nobody else. Boom! Winning! And with that, we fire Vaughn's parting shot. Hey, thanks for listening to 104.7 The Bear. Have a great night tonight. Be cool to everybody and be polite, too. And again, have a great weekend. Have some fun. Hey, till Monday or Tuesday or whatever. Till then, take care. And God.
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